0: please. It's time for Friday Night Live on Steve Gorman Rocks. 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
1: Steve Gorman Sports. I haven't given the New York Knicks a chance this season to win an NBA title at all until last night. The Spurs and the Thunder are going to play six, if not seven, games. They're going to continue to hammer each other. The Knicks are going to roll right past Cleveland and have the better part of a week, most likely, to rest up and gear up for the NBA Finals. And they don't have a lot of injuries to begin with, at least not yet. And let's hope that stays the case. I think a healthy Spurs team, I think a healthy Thunder team, both beat the Knicks. But if they're dinged up and exhausted from a tough seven-game series, a rested Knicks team is deadly. Jalen Brunson, the undisputed leader of the team, he's known for as many fourth-quarter heat checks as anybody in the league. Last night in Game 2, we saw Josh Hart step up. Josh Hart, nobody saw that coming. 26 points, a playoff high. The Cavaliers basically dared him to shoot, and he said, sure, yeah, I'll shoot. Thanks, guys. When Josh Hart is playing well, the Knicks are really hard to beat. And last night should have served as a very chilling reminder to the Western Conference that if you want to beat the Knicks, you have to beat them in Madison Square Garden in June. And that is damn near impossible. 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
12: Steve Gorman rocks, yeah. Bigfoot. I saw him. He's here in the woods of Michigan. Oh, by the way, it's Gonzo from Saginaw, Michigan.
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Pink Floyd, Comfortably Numb on Steve Gorman, Rocks from the Wall from 1979. Def Leppard, Hysteria, 1987, 7 top 10 singles, including this one, Rocket. Youngstown's Classic Rock, Y103.

Def Leppard with Rocket from Hysteria on Steve Gorman Rocks. Okay, it's 1977. You are a rock and roll fanatic and you live in Boston, Massachusetts. You turn on your radio and you hear a song and you don't recognize the singer's voice. You've never heard of the band and you think to yourself, man, that's a pretty cool song. Then you turn on another rock station in Boston, Massachusetts, and you hear the same song. And you're thinking, wait a minute, two stations are playing this song and I've never even heard of the band. That's because it's a local band. They're called The Cars. They don't have a record deal. They don't have a radio promotion staff getting their songs played. What they have is a demo that they paid for themselves and two local DJs who got a copy and thought their fans would like it. Next thing up, a bidding war. Every record company in the world swoops into Boston. Elektra signs the band. They record their debut album. And a year later, you hear that demo fleshed out and done to perfection. On the debut album from 1978, here's The Cars, Just What I Needed. Youngstown's classic rock, Y103.

0: 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Here's your host, Steve Gorman.
1: It is May the 22nd. It's time for a look back, April. How about a history lesson?
2: Let's do that.
1: On this day in 2012, The Sun, a British newspaper, said that Mick Jagger's Caribbean holiday home was available to rent at £9,500. That's about $12,000 a week. Ooh. But then, of course, they also added that Keith Richards has a beachfront Caribbean holiday home in Turks and Caicos, and that was available for £35,000 a week. Woo! On this day in 1976, Paul McCartney and Wings went to number one on the Billboard Hot 100 for 5 weeks with a song called Silly Love Songs. A response to critics, including his former partner John Lennon, saying he just keeps writing all these silly love songs.
2: Aww.
1: And Paul McCartney reminded John Lennon and everyone, oh, really? You want to give me grief? I'll just write a bigger song than you've ever imagined. Finally, on this day in 1965, the number one hit in America was Ticket to Ride by the Beatles. I wasn't even born yet, but I'll tell you this. About 5 years later, when I heard that song for the first time, true story, I immediately started to air drum, having never seen anyone do that. I didn't know what I was doing. That song, Ticket to Ride, is why I play drums.
2: Uh-huh.
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20: Like a screaming banshee in a room full of sleeping babies. My God, who writes this? Steve Gorman rocks your nights.

The Who behind Blue Eyes on Steve Gorman Rocks. Hey, next time someone tells you you're just one person, your vote doesn't count. Not so fast. Because a town in north central Alabama called Falkville has just proven yet again that every vote matters. Now, this was a local election, and it's a town that only has 800 registered voters. But still, what was on the table? An attempt to overturn an alcohol ban that has been in place for 140 years. 140 years you could not sell or purchase alcohol in this town. Well, the votes came back a couple days ago. 116 in favor of allowing alcohol sales, 115 against. One vote made it possible for the people of this town to buy and sell alcohol. Huh. I might go so far as to say that's the most consequential single vote in Alabama history. Don't ever let someone tell you your vote doesn't count. Vote on everything, every chance you get. 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

0: Journey Lights on Steve Gorman Rocks. Steve, we got The Boss next. Have you ever had a nickname as cool as The Boss?
1: Yeah, my nickname as a child was Beaver.
0: What? Why was it Beaver? Should I ask? Do I want to know?
1: I had five older brothers. There's no telling. Okay. It just happened once and it stuck.
0: Like, was it before braces? You had buck teeth or something?
1: No, not really. And it wasn't even just a family thing. Like, It was everybody that knew me. Until I went to college, I was just my teachers in school called me Beaver.
0: What? For no reason whatsoever. That's fantastic.
1: It was just what everyone called me. What's up, Beav?
0: I mean, we could change the rest of the show tonight to the Beaver Show instead of Steve Gorman Rocks. Beavers Rock. How about that?
1: I'm totally cool with it. It's just like slipping on a pair of comfortable old shoes for me. Here's The Boss, nowhere near as cool as the Beaver, born in the USA.
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0: Fact brought to you by Steve Gorman Rocks. Led Zeppelin had a private jet with a fireplace, an organ that was built into a bar, and a master bedroom for privacy. Yes, that's true. And this is Steve Gorman Rocks.
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0: Billy Idol with Rebel Yell on Steve Gorman Rocks, the title track to his 1983 album. That's the album that really blew it open for Billy Idol. I mean, he was a name already. People knew who Billy Idol was, but boy, the Rebel Yell album just shot him into the stratosphere. Many, many years after it probably should have happened, Billy Idol this year will join the Rock and Roll Hall of Fame in the class of 26. And if Rebel Yell is the song that kicked the door open for his career, then that's just one more thing to add to the list of items to thank Keith Richards for. Billy Idol saw Keith Richards clutching a bottle of Rebel Yell bourbon at an event in London and wasn't even sure what Rebel Yell was, but he thought, Rebel Yell, hang on, there's something cool there. The song started to form in his mind that night. What can't Keith Richards do? My gosh.
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0: Ramones, I Want to Be Sedated on Steve Gorman Rocks. The band Loverboy came out of Canada in 1980, and at least as far as my high school goes, they took over the world. My gosh, you couldn't escape this band if you tried. Here's Turn Me Loose.
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Loverboy would turn me loose on Steve Gorman Rocks. In 1975, the band Kiss had a problem. Their studio albums weren't selling. What do you do? Well, they decided to record a live album and release that because their live shows were hugely popular with the kids. The word of mouth on seeing Kiss in concert was powerful and showing results, but it hadn't translated into record sales yet. So the label and the band put their heads together and said, well, everybody loves our live show. Let's see if it translates to tape. Yes, it certainly did. And the band had their first bona fide hit song. All that followed, a direct result from Rock and Roll All Night taking over the airwaves. Youngstown's Classic Rock, Y103.

0: Steve Gorman is taking a brief intermission from classic rock music to answer a very important phone call.
1: I'm just curious, what I gotta do to get on air and let my wife and kids hear me? Or just let me hear myself? Hell, let me know.
0: Well, you've done it. Call 844-446-7626. And Steve Gorman Rocks will put you on the air.

0: Kansas Point of No Return on Steve Gorman Rocks. April, on occasion, I find myself getting on an airplane, and on occasion, that airplane is a Southwest flight where, as I know you know, it's open seating.
1: Oh,
0: once you enter the plane, whatever seat you want, you take, right?
1: Right. It's a free-for-all.
0: It's a free-for-all. And on the more crowded flights, of course, there's always that process where you're either on your aisle or your window seat, and you're just praying no one gets that middle seat. But I got on a flight one time, and I was on the window. And then a girl who was like college age, like a kid, sat down on the aisle seat, and she looked over and said hi. And I'm just like, yeah, whatever, because I don't talk to strangers on planes normally. But then as the plane started to fill in, the girl in this one flight was sitting on the aisle. And I noticed that every person that was walking down the aisle, she would look up at them and she would point with her thumb. She would be like, do you want to sit here? Eagerly. And I'm like, stop. Why are you inviting people to take our middle seat? You're going to ruin it. And it happened over and over and over. And so people would look at her. They'd look at me. They'd see the seat. They'd look back at her. And then they would just continue to walk down the aisle.
1: Whoa.
0: Every single person passed us by. And then they finally shut the door of the plane. The goofy grin completely disappears. And she turned to me and went, oh, it works every time. I looked at her. 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You just ask everybody to sit with you and no one will.
1: Oh, my gosh. Like, you should look criminally insane at people with, like, cross-eyed and be like, please, please come sit by me.
0: It really was the coolest thing ever.
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Joe Walsh all night long on Steve Gorman Rocks. We're only here for 5 hours of the night. I wish it could be all night, but frankly, I don't remember the last time I saw the sunrise without having fallen asleep in between sunset and sunrise. I don't pull all-nighters anymore, just letting you know. But it would be kind of fun if we had the opportunity to do that, I reckon. We do have a lot of fun here, and it's been happening since September of 2019. Steve Gorman Rocks is in our seventh year, which is hard to imagine, but also at the same time, really exciting to acknowledge. And it needs to be said, that doesn't happen without you. We're here because you're here. So thank you from the bottom of our hearts for being with us. Youngstown's Classic Rock, Y103.

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2: 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Fact brought to you by Steve Gorman Rocks. Keith Richards once stayed awake for 9 days only to fall asleep while standing up. Yes, that's true. And this is Steve.

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0: Steve Gorman rocks. Steve, who do you think is the hottest rock star of all time?
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0: Yes, very important question.
1: I'm going to throw a wrench in the works. You're probably not expecting me to say, at his apex, Robin Zander of Cheap Trick.
0: What? Really? You're going Cheap Trick?
1: Listen, that guy can hit every note in the songbook. And I'm not normally into blondes, but yeah, like 70s Robin Zander, it'll keep me up at night.
0: I'm learning so much about you today. 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
2: Steve Gorman Sports. I haven't given the New York Knicks a chance this season to win an NBA title at all until last night. The Spurs and the Thunder are going to play six, if not seven games. They're going to continue to hammer each other. The Knicks are going to roll right past Cleveland and have the better part of a week, most likely, to rest up and gear up for the NBA Finals. And they don't have a lot of injuries to begin with, at least not yet. And let's hope that stays the case. I think a healthy Spurs team, I think a healthy Thunder team, both beat the Knicks. But if they're dinged up and exhausted from a tough seven-game series, a rested Knicks team is deadly. Jalen Brunson, the undisputed leader of the team, he's known for as many fourth-quarter heat checks as anybody in the league. Last night in Game 2, we saw Josh Hart step up. Josh Hart, nobody saw that coming. 26 points, a playoff high. The Cavaliers basically dared him to shoot, and he said, "Sure, yeah, I'll shoot. Thanks, guys." When Josh Hart is playing well, the Knicks are really hard to beat. And last night should have served as a very chilling reminder to the Western Conference that if you want to beat the Knicks, you have to beat them in Madison Square Garden in June. And that is damn near impossible. 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

0: Steve Miller Band, the title track to his 1973 album. That put the spotlight on Steve Miller in a way he had yet to experience, the Joker. Pink Floyd, it took 8 albums for the spotlight to find them. 1973's Dark Side of the Moon, their 8th studio release, the first one to really break through. This is Speak to Me, Breathe in the Air.
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1: 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On this day back in 1971, the Rolling Stones started a four-week run on the U.S. album chart with my favorite album of all time, Sticky Fingers. Now, the album, of course, was a hit, eventually going 3 times platinum, but it also killed it because of the artwork. Okay, now, first of all, it was the first time the band debuted their famous tongue design, and the cover of this album featured a man's nether regions, you know, with a working zipper that revealed cotton briefs. Now, the design was created by none other than Andy Warhol, and many believed that the crotch in question was Mick Jagger's, but that honor belonged to Joe DelSandro, a friend of Andy's. The Rolling Stones scored their second number one album and a big score in the art department on this day in Classic Rock Rewind. I'm April Rose, and this is Steve Gorman Rocks.
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0: Guns N' Roses with Paul McCartney's Live and Let Die on Steve Gorman Rocks. That's from the Use Your Illusion albums from 1991. Paul McCartney seems like he's been everywhere lately. Have you noticed that? The man is 84 years old next month, and I see him just about every week on TV. I see him every day online. Art gallery openings, photography exhibition openings. He was on Saturday Night Live last weekend. Last night, he was on the final episode ever of The Late Show with Stephen Colbert. The man seems to be everywhere, but last night's was really the most significant. He performed at the Ed Sullivan Theater for the first time in February of 1964, when the Beatles broke the planet wide open by going to New York City and appearing on the Ed Sullivan Show. Last night, he appeared on the Ed Sullivan Show 62 years later to bid farewell to the Stephen Colbert Late Show. What an incredible, incomprehensible run, because at no time in those 62 years has he ever been out of the spotlight. Has he ever fallen off the radar? Paul McCartney is your all-time heavyweight champion of rock and roll music. And you know what? In my opinion, there is not a close second place. Youngstown's Classic Rock, Y103.
1: The U.S. Treasury quietly released its official financial report for 2025. It appears by its own numbers, the U.S. government seems insolvent. It's reported that the Treasury shows about $6 trillion in assets and over $47 trillion in liabilities. 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

0: Lynyrd Skynyrd with Simple Man on Steve Gorman Rocks. That's from the album Pronounced. It's so difficult when I think back to Lynyrd Skynyrd, when I think about the fact of just how great that band was and just how much they got done in such a short amount of time. The debut album Pronounced, released in 1973, Second Helping, 74, Nothing Fancy, 75, Gimme Back My Bullet, 76, Street Survivors, 77. That's five albums in 5 years, and then it ended with that horrific plane crash. I don't know too many bands that you could say five albums in 5 years that top Lynyrd Skynyrd. Go. Maybe somebody matches them, but nobody tops them. That's one of those lists that doesn't have a number 1 through 10. It just has 10 that can never be removed. Skynyrd is firmly on that list.
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0: Tubes kicking off the fifth hour of the night, the final hour of the week on Steve Gorman Rocks. If you're just joining us, it's okay because we still have you two, Motley Crue, Rick Derringer, George Thorogood, Foreigner. We've even got Stone Temple Pilots right now, Interstate Love Song.
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1: It is May the 22nd. It's time for a look back, April. How about a history lesson?
2: Let's do that.
1: On this day in 2012, The Sun, a British newspaper, said that Mick Jagger's Caribbean holiday home was available to rent at £9,500. That's about $12,000 a week. Ooh. But then, of course, they also added that Keith Richards has a beachfront Caribbean holiday home in Turks and Caicos, and that was available for £35,000 a week. Woo! On this day in 1976, Paul McCartney and Wings went to number one on the Billboard Hot 100 for 5 weeks with a song called Silly Love Songs. A response to critics, including his former partner John Lennon, saying he just keeps writing all these silly love songs.
2: Aww.
1: And Paul McCartney reminded John Lennon and everyone, oh, really? You want to give me grief? I'll just write a bigger song than you've ever imagined. Finally, on this day in 1965, the number one hit in America was Ticket to Ride by the Beatles. I wasn't even born yet, but I'll tell you this. About 5 years later, when I heard that song for the first time, true story, I immediately started to air drum, having never seen anyone do that. I didn't know what I was doing. That song, Ticket to Ride, is why I play drums.
2: Uh-huh.
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0: George Thorogood, one bourbon, one scotch, one beer. That's a good start to the evening, if I do say so myself. It's Friday night. The holiday weekend is upon us. I certainly wish everybody the best over the next few days. Whatever you get into, I hope it's better than you're hoping for. Here's Motley Crue, Home Sweet Home.
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Motley Crue, Home Sweet Home on Steve Gorman Rocks, a song that always makes me think of every touring musician's paradox, if you will, the catch-22. You want to be on tour. You want to play music for a living. You get your chance. You go on the road. You play six, 7 nights a week for months on end. You're in heaven. And then you hit the wall, and all you can think is, I got to get home. And then you get home, and you're thrilled for about a week. And then suddenly you get that itch every night at 9 p.m. Why aren't I on stage? I don't want to be home. I want to be on the road. The cycle begins, and it never truly goes away. When you're on the road, you miss home. When you're at home, you miss the road. Rock and roll is a trip, y'all. Rick Derringer called it the rock and roll hoochie-coo. Youngstown's classic rock, Y103.

0: Rick Derringer with Rock and Roll Hoochie Coo on Steve Gorman Rocks. April Rose, quick question. Did you go to your 10-year high school reunion?
1: No, I didn't. And here's what I want to ask, and maybe not just ask you, but anyone listening. Do you feel nervous going to your high school reunion?
0: I think everybody feels that way. I can't answer the question because I've never been to one. Anytime there was a reunion that I heard about, I was always on the road with the Black Crowes.
1: And being super famous and a rock star.
0: Yeah, that's how that goes. More often than not, like 10-year, 15-year, 20-year, every time I was out of the country. So it worked out great for me. But there are so many high school reunion horror stories. I just want to share one with you because I saw an article about the worst high school reunion stories ever. And this one just broke my heart. It was on a BuzzFeed article. And a guy wrote in and said his 10-year reunion was hosted at a nice hotel banquet hall. More than 100 people turned up. And there was one dude named Chris, a well-known stoner. Every high school class has at least one well-known stoner. This guy, Chris, walks into the banquet hall, stops, turns around, surveys the room, and says, "Whoa, this is weird. Like, I think I know everybody in this room." And the reason he thought that was weird, he wasn't there for the reunion. He was working as a server in the banquet hall. Unknowingly walked into his own 10-year high school reunion. I mean, come on. That is that is magic right there. Youngstown's Classic Rock, Y103.
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22: Yeah, whatever. 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He's played with Aerosmith, AC/DC, Metallica, blah, blah, blah, boring.
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0: Van Halen, Why Can't This Be Love on Steve Gorman Rocks. Sammy Hagar originally wrote Why Can't This Be Dove because he loves Dove soap. All they had in the studio was Dial soap, a bar of Dial, and he wanted that Dove.
1: It sounds like an old man. Who uses bar soap, by the way? Like, do you, Steve? I feel like we need to stop making bar soap. That's not a thing anymore.
0: First things first, this song was recorded in the 80s. So, yeah, there was still bar soap was still acceptable in, in studios at that time, April.
1: Okay.
0: I have bar soap in the shower that I love. But
1: so you're not like a loofah guy.
0: I got the loofah gloves. I put those on and I just soap them up and
1: get
0: in between my toes, all those little hard to reach areas.
1: What just happened? I've heard recently that there's a thing with loofahs and what color they are in the swinger community, and that means a various amount of things depending on what color loofah you have. Yeah, I mean, it's a thing. Look it up. I don't know. I'm not a swinger, but...
0: Oh, that would explain why all those people are constant... Okay, never mind. I got to... Oh, man, I've that just clarified a whole lot of bizarre interactions in the neighborhood that I've been having. It's the weekend. Let's have a good time. What do you say? Back here Monday night for Steve Gorman Rocks. We'll talk to you then.
1: See you then.
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0: From the Tom Duma Fine Jewelers Studios. 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

0: From the Tom Duma Fine Jewelers Studios. 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

0: From the Tom Duma Fine Jewelers Studios. 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

0: 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It's gonna take on anyone. Friday, it's the Clarks. 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

0: From the Tom Duma Fine Jewelers Studios. 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

0: From the Tom Duma Fine Jewelers Studios. 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

0: Many portions of the upcoming program have been pre-recorded, meaning they've already happened. And they're about to happen again. So where was I? Oh, yeah. Ladies and gentlemen, we're glad to have you here. It's the Bob and Tom Show.
1: I'm marveling at the wonders of contemporary graphic design. I'm looking at a picture of Frank Caliendo. Oh, wait a minute. Is that Paul Newman? No, it's Frank Caliendo on his website. There's Frank on the big screen.
2: Hey, he got the suite, Tom.
3: Oh, yeah, sweet.
4: Nothing but the best for old Frankie C.
5: Guys, it is a studio suite. It's not the full suite. They only had the studio suite available for me, so I did get a bigger room, but it's not quite two rooms, which is what I really like, that the room to go into a second room, so you're further away from the hotel hallway.
1: I was just in Chicago and I had this gigantic room that I didn't want. What do you do? Well, I'm going to the other room to put my coat down. What do you do with the extra room, Frank?
5: Take steps. I get steps. I put my watch on and get extra steps for the day, and I get like 12,000.
1: That sounds exciting.
4: You and I use the separate room for very, very different reasons.
1: This is a family show.
3: Since when?
1: We're joined by Frank. Do you know the photograph that I'm looking at right now? I mean, you look like Paul Newman. This is amazing.
5: No, is it? I don't know what it is. I don't. Is it like an overly?
1: It's like you're on the streets of the city. And you're wearing kind of a Levi jacket. Look on your face like, oh, yes, I can't do Paul Newman's voice, but people mistake me for him all the time.
5: Yeah. Fat Damon. Not Matt Damon.
1: That's a very handsome photograph.
5: I do have a letter that Willie gave to me this morning to give to you. He told me not to open it up until I was on the air. So, dear Dad, happy birthday. Love you lots. Also, Josh, could you please call out a bunch of famous names to tell my dad happy birthday for me?
4: Morgan Freeman.
6: Happy birthday, Tom.
4: John Gruden.
6: I tell you what, man, happy birthday, Tom. It's going to be a tremendous day for you, huh?
4: William Neeson.
1: Thank you, Coach.
6: I don't know who you are. I don't know what you want, but I want to wish you a happy birthday.
4: Charles Barkley.
7: Don't be a knucklehead, man. This guy's really, really good. Happy birthday to Tom. He's really, really great at making things awkward.
5: I don't know. Speed it up. Go faster. Happy birthday. Yes.
4: President Trump.
6: Yeah. Well, you're doing so many great things. You're doing so many fantastic things, and we really love what you got going on there.
4: Mel Kiper.
6: I talk about tremendous situation, the draft coming up tomorrow. I didn't even care what was happening. Got to drop everything and say happy birthday to Tom.
4: Tracy Morgan.
6: Tremendous day. That's crazy. What's going on? Hey, Tom, I want to put a baby in you, but you already put babies in other people.
4: Nicolas Cage.
6: Yes, of course. Happy birthday, Tom.
4: John C. Reilly.
7: Did you touch my birthday cake? I don't know. I lost that one. I had no idea what was going on with there.
4: Adam Sandler.
6: Okay, we can get out of this anytime, Josh. It seems to have run it.
1: Frank Caliendo is
4: there. Are still
1: guest.
4: Many names on the lists you sent me.
5: Just pop them in every once in a while. Pop them in every once in a while when I have a pause and nothing to do.
1: So, Frank, when you're on stage, do you have to kind of read the room with respect to how many folks in the audience are going to connect with some of the sports guys you do? Mel Kiper is obviously famous for his NFL draft information, but that's a limited sphere of the audience. Do you do a few of them go, wait a minute, they don't know who he is, I got to move on?
5: Well, definitely the beginning of the show is not political, but I hit the political impressions because everybody knows Donald Trump. Quite frankly, a lot of people know. And then you got to balance it out with the Joe Biden. Joe?
7: Folks, come on. What are we doing? The guy or the thing? Why are you going to all the scruples of my hand? 600 years of fall of the Roman Empire.
8: Then we go back to George W. Bush and figure out stuff. And let me be clear. This is a show about different people. And then Clinton pops in. Hey.
6: It's not your turn. Quite frankly.
7: Folks, folks, you guys are doing a great show. I love everybody here. Hey, all of you. Fantastic people. Come on, you. You're in the blue shirt. Where are you from? Scranton, Pennsylvania. Me too.
5: So I do that, and then I'll get into some of the, you know, the Robert Downey Jr.'s, which is basically just burping out the second half of sentences, and the Liam Neeson's and the Jeff Goldblum's. Ooh, we said happy birthday. We're saying again. So I'll go into that, and then I'll get to the Madden thing. I kind of lead them the wrong way. I say, I know people are here to see my John C. Riley.
7: I talk like this for a little while, and people aren't even sure who I'm talking about until I say, did you touch my drum set?
5: And then people catch on, and I do some Madden, I mix it up, get a little Dr. Phil, then go to Charles Barkley. So it's that. Then at the end, if I haven't done anything, I let people call stuff out. Oh. Usually that's a bunch of the sports ones. That'll be like the Mel Kiper Jr. talk about tremendous situation. I always want to do Frank. I love what he calls me, because Mel will call me like, you always want to do Frank. I wanted to teach English. I think that'd be fun. You ever I before E except after C is what sounded like A is a neighbor way. And what about there, and there? Talk about the same word. What are those homonyms, homographs, homophones? There's something homa about what's going on in there. So there's T-H-E-R-E, which is that's there, which has got here in it. So I can remember that H-E-I-R, that's ownership, that's there. And then there's T-H-E-Y apostrophe R-E, which is they are the contraction. At the end of the day, people screw those up. And when they're writing to somebody else, if you're writing in a business format, you got that on your LinkedIn profile, you're going to look like an idiot.
1: Thank you. Thank you very much.
4: No, you know, we would be remiss if Mr. Ted Knight did not wish Tom happy birthday.
9: Oh, Joshy. Tom, it's easy to grin when your birthday comes in, but it's not a sin to say happy birthday.
1: I hope that hotel has thin walls.
4: Yeah.
1: There's some guy's got a tough day of sales ahead. He calls his wife. There's some idiot lunatic in the next room. The guy thinks he's Mel Kiper.
5: I think it would be a whole bunch. There's somebody calling. They call their friend and be like, there's a lot of people in the room next door to me. I don't know what they're doing. Hey, you put it in, take it out, boom, you're done.
9: Oh, Billy.
1: Frank, it's always a great pleasure. Thank you so much for your time.
5: Yeah, thanks, guys. Rack me, I am out. And coming up next time, a penthouse letter. Dear penthouse, great job by you guys.
1: Very good. A little bit of Jim Rohn there at the end.
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2: Harriet-tuts, lesbians have the same gooey-eyed reverence for Howard. I'm a deity among vegetarians.
1: Oh, no.
2: Probably has something to do with both my butch and femme sides being so accessible. Just right on the surface there. You know, they worship Harry like a 10-inch strap-on pair of Birkenstocks. Hey, I see that the studio brought back The Wizard of Oz to the big screen. Yeah, that flick must have been a riot to make.
3: Oh, yeah, a riot. Huh? Between the munchkins looking up my dress and the flying monkeys crapping on everything, it's a delightful experience. Plus, the yellow brick road was originally supposed to be white.
2: No kidding.
3: But that little ankle biter Toto wasn't housebroken.
2: Hey, well, speaking of the wee folk, You ever do the freak nasty with a munchkin?
3: You mean besides Mickey Rooney?
2: Oh, good one.
3: You know, they used to say, once you go small, you'll think that's all. But to me, munchkins were just creepy.
2: So the answer is no?
3: Well, I didn't say that. It was a long, lonely shoot, and my options were limited. A cowardly lion who was afraid of everything, including a woman who likes to be on top. A tin man who was a stiff everywhere except where he was supposed to be. And Glenda, who wasn't such a good witch after all.
2: Really?
3: So sure, I rode the short bus once in a while.
2: Hey, you don't have to apologize to old Harry. Any part in the storm, as I always say. We're out of time. I'm Harry Carey. So long, everybody. Hey, how about giving us a little song, Toots? Maybe somewhere over the rainbow.
3: How about pounding sand up your
2: all these years and you're still America's sweetheart? Well, your little dog, too.
3: You old lollipop gill.
1: Joining us in the studio, comedian Mike Kaplan is here with us. You spell your name Mike, M-Y-Q.
4: Weirdo!
3: Yeah, that's strange.
1: Is that an actual, on your birth certificate, or is that a rebellious...
8: I'm glad you asked. My birth certificate says Michael. It's no secret. That's my legal name. I'm an outlaw.
4: It also says Kenya.
8: On the long form, it's can you believe it? So when I was about 14, Prince changed his name to a symbol for reasons that we were not privy to because of the contractual obligations that he was under to his record label. But at the time, to this impressionable youth, I just saw a cool artist doing a weird, fun thing. And I'm like, I'm not going to go that far. So compared to what Prince did, I'm a pretty normal guy. You can still use a regular keyboard. You don't even need to get a new hieroglyphic stamp, you know. And so I was like, I was at an artsy summer camp with some friends. I originally was like, I'm just going to go M-Y-K. I keep the K. And a friend was like, why not go full, you know, bananas, you know, go put a Q in there. I was like, I like that. I still got the M for my monogrammed things, obviously. I always wonder if your name's Robert, but you go by Bob, like that's my father's name. I'm like, does he get an R? Does he get a B? I'm like, it's M all the way. But the rest of it, you can't see it coming. But yeah, then I found out a few years later, Prince had a reason for doing it for record label dispute reasons. And he changed back to Prince. And I was like, well, I'm out here alone now. You know,
1: Can you imagine being his manager? You're gonna do what? You're gonna change your name to a symbol that isn't even on a keyboard,
8: unpronounceable. Yeah,
1: the artist formerly known as Prince.
4: What is his real name?
1: His name, real name is Prince
24: Nelson.
4: Prince Nelson.
25: Yeah. Rogers Nelson or something. Like
4: that. Gotcha.
1: Now, you mentioned initials.
8: Yes.
1: Why, Christy, I'll ask you this. No, do you have initials on your towels?
3: I do not. My husband has them on his cuffs of his shirts.
1: Does he have his, is his last initial the one in the middle?
3: Yes, and then it's A and an R on the other side of it. Yeah.
1: What's that tradition all about?
3: I don't know why you have the last name
1: So JFK would be...
3: J.

0: A mistake.
1: It's that the Crosby, it's the Crosby, Stills, and Nash album cover.
2: Yeah.
1: That most
3: they're
1: famous.
3: They're not in order. On
1: they're not
3: the
1: in
3: album.
1: Order.
3: Oh, okay.
2: Well, what order are they in? Is it Crosby, Nash, and Stills, or Nash, Stills, and Crosby? Nash, Crosby, and Stills? There's only six possibilities. Which one is it?
1: Well, the anal retentive hour is ending. Yeah. And as your host, I...
0: What if he stormed out? I must know!
4: I must know!
1: I take full responsibility.
2: I have what you might call ODC. The D is big in the middle, you know? O and the C around it, yeah.
1: That's our guest, Mike Kaplan. We're going to go back to the news desk with Christy Lee. What have we missed?
3: Do you have monogram towels? Do you have those?
5: Tom just got married.
1: Oh.
3: Yeah, Tom just got married.
1: You know something? I close. Think so.
3: You think so?
0: I have towels that just say Arnold.
3: That's cool.
0: Yeah.
2: I love that you don't... I also have things in my home that if you ask me about them, I don't know. Like, I have even the things that I own. My girlfriend's like, I know more about that than you do. So
1: at least the towels we have are absorbent.
2: Mm.
1: There was a time, going back many years, I can remember in one of the bathrooms, there was a towel you weren't allowed to use if you washed your hands.
3: What?
1: Yeah.
3: What's the point of that?
1: It had
2: status.
1: It had all the absorbency of aluminum foil.
2: Can I tell you, when I was a kid, I read a Mickey Mouse comic book, and there was a scene where Mickey goes to Minnie's house, and he goes to sit down in a chair, and she says, no, you mustn't sit in that chair. It's an antique. It's very old and delicate, so you mustn't sit in it. And then she's like, and here's an antique mirror. He's like, I know it's very rare, and I mustn't look into it, you know? So I feel like that's what the towel's all about.
3: There you go. A Domino's delivery driver in Missouri, as the police say, turned a routine pizza delivery into a violent encounter.
2: Oh, boy.
3: The driver allegedly using his car to strike a customer during a heated dispute over not receiving a tip. Mr. Zachary Walton, 36, was arrested in Fulton.
1: You ran a guy over.
3: Facing multiple felony charges, including first-degree assault, armed criminal action, and leaving the scene of an accident.
1: I wish I were the judge. I would do a Domino's-themed sentence. Well, you'll be delivering pizzas in 30 years or less. Good luck to you, sir.
0: I'm on that guy's side.
2: Here's a tip.
1: You run him over?
0: Sure.
2: I mean, people should tip.
1: Yeah, I agree, but yes. You don't run the guy over.
0: Well,
5: bump.
0: You don't want to punch him. You can get in trouble for that.
1: So, Pat, you're saying it's okay just to ram him slightly?
5: Nah, a little dent, a little...
1: Break boom. The femur. Okay.
3: No. Mm. Here you go, Tommy. Police in Altamont Springs, Florida, arrested a woman. She's accusing of vandalizing her neighbor's properties with her, that's right, feces. Residents of the Spring Oaks neighborhood told WKMG that they have discovered what appeared to be fecal matter on vehicles, mailboxes, and in yards. Mm. Several residents reported finding the material near a shared food pantry in the neighborhood over the weekend. A detective witnessed a 50-year-old woman defecating in the front yard of her home before taking her into custody.
6: What are you looking at?
1: At her own place.
3: Yeah.
2: That you're allowed to do. Like, you're supposed to just do it on the porch and light it on fire. And like, what am I, you know, call me old-fashioned, but...
1: Wow,
0: man,
1: that's rough. There's something going on mentally there.
3: Yeah.
1: There's a picture of her. She looks more or less normal.
0: She doesn't look
1: say?
0: Like your classic yard dumper.
3: No,
2: this just goes to show you can't judge a book.
0: Exactly.
4: I think Tom might be able to sway your opinion on that one.
1: Maybe she owns a car wash. I don't know. Trying
3: what?
1: She's throwing poop on people's
2: She's
1: cars
2: trying to drum up business for her car wash.
3: Okay. Yeah.
1: God.
2: She's pooping like a fox.
4: I see.
3: We have a story from Snopes this morning. A Florida man arrested after trying to baptize an alligator in a Waffle House has been debunked. Last month, you'll recall maybe, social media users began circulating a purported mugshot of a wild-eyed man along with the claim that he tried using a pitcher of iced tea to perform the baptism on the reptile.
0: Very odd.
4: My gosh, he is wild-eyed.
0: Yes.
3: And is in desperate need of a shower. The post appeared to have been shared by Florida news outlet WFOR, but fact-checking site Snopes determined that the rumor originated as a satirical post from a comedic social media
0: Yes,
3: account.
0: But who is Snopesing Snopes? We need to know.
4: Exactly.
2: Who's Snopes? Who Snopes is the Snopesman?
0: Right.
1: Yesterday, my son Sam was telling me he was

0: checking out us. Did you see the photograph or the video of the golden retriever being towed?
1: It was amazing.
0: The golden retriever is on like a Sea-Doo.
1: Yep.
0: And he's being towed by a guy with a hovercraft, kind of a, what would you describe the thing?
1: It's one of those watercraft that come out of the water. There's a hose in the back that makes it like a jet pack.
2: Oh, yeah.
0: It's like a jet pack. Yeah, it's a, like
1: the
0: a
1: force. The force of the water keeps it levitating.
0: Okay. Yeah, it's like a jet pack shooting out water and the guy's towing.
1: Right.
0: So he immediately thought, this has to be fake. Mm-hmm. So he spent an hour finding out that it's, in fact, real. So if you Google golden retriever jet ski jet pack.
1: The golden looked like, for every bit, like the golden was steering the watercraft it was on, the jet ski. Yeah. It was insane.
0: He's a golden retriever. He's a good boy.
1: Yeah.
0: He's a good doggy.
2: How do you practice that?
0: I think the dog just gets on there and he's going, this is cool. And if the dog falls in, I can't remember if the dog had on a life jacket. Because they do make doggy life jackets. I don't think he did. But yeah, check that out. It's out there floating.
3: He's like
0: around.
3: The evil Knievel of golden retrievers.
1: Yes.
2: Yeah.
3: Golden retrieval.
2: I don't know if he was wearing a sunscreen, but we do have sunscreen in the news, kind of.
4: Well, tell us all about it.
2: Thank you, Josh. Researchers say beer waste shows potential as a sunscreen. This is a weird story. The study analyzed the photoprotective qualities of hops waste from the brewing process. Spent hops incorporated into sunscreen cream formulations offered more sun protection than hops that hadn't gone through the brewing process.
0: Spent hops is what I call my knees.
2: But scientists say
0: there was a time, you see.
2: The researchers needed to validate their findings. Now, why?
0: Yeah, who cares?
2: Who cares?
0: Well, right? They're trying to find something to do with all of the.
4: Yeah, they're upcycling.
3: Sunscreen is very important. I started wearing it just actually about 5 years ago during the pandemic lockdown phase when I wasn't going outside at all. And just after my grandmother, who worked for a dermatologist, died. So all through my life, never wore sunscreen. But Reenie, my wonderful partner, she's done a lot of research into it. This is all the truth. And also, there'll be a quick joke. You know how, like, so she has a skincare regimen and, like, very, you know, so she's helped me know, like, after my shower, I do this and then put these things on. And so, you know how, like, if you like the Grateful Dead, you might be called a deadhead, you know, you like metal, you're a metal head. And so she's really into skincare, so we don't know what to call her. Sunscreen, I wear it every day now, even when inside, even because when
0: they say I should do that, but
3: through
0: I
3: the windows,
0: I can't stand it.
3: Wow. Through the walls,
2: stand it?
0: No, I don't like it. The
5: greasy thing on your face.
0: Yeah, right? It's greasy.
2: Well,
3: there's some that aren't greasy. Yeah.
2: I like the products,
0: but they're making it out of beer.
3: Yeah.
0: Wait a minute. I figured this out. Your IPA has an ABV and a good SPF.
3: Yes.
2: Yeah.
0: We live in a world of letters. Thank you very much.
4: Well, and that leads us to Mike Kaplan's upcoming.
3: Yeah. That's
4: perfect.
3: I feel so welcome.
0: Now, I'll tell you what.
1: Man of letters.
0: You can do, now you have a new piece you're working on.
3: Yes.
0: And each piece is centered around a letter of the alphabet in order. I give you the option. You can do an IPA, an ABV, or an SPF letter. Feel free. Which one would you like to do?
3: Oh, absolutely. I is for incel. Now, as you may know, incel is short for involuntarily celibate. And I just feel like if you're an incel, you can say the whole thing out because what are you doing with your time? You know what I mean? You've got plenty available. And I was doing this joke in New Jersey a few weeks ago, and a guy said, what is that? And I was like, oh, incel is short for involuntarily celibate. And he said, no, what is celibate? And I was like, oh, you don't. And he's like, then as if to explain it, he says, I'm an electrician. And I was like, I feel like you're still allowed to know what words mean if you're an electrician. And I explained it in terms that he could understand. I'm like, it's when sparks don't fly. So.
0: Oh, very, very nice.
5: Very good.
0: Very nice. Thank you very much.
5: You really sold that bit.
3: Thank you.
0: I enjoyed that very much.
3: I really appreciate it.
0: That's my favorite joke. Mike Kaplan is our guest. And once again, Mike, your special... You've got a few of them actually out there. The one that I mentioned earlier is on YouTube called Reenie, And the other one is where?
3: Small Dork and Handsome is on Amazon. And then I also do have a Dry Bar half-hour special that's on YouTube now as well.
4: Excellent.
0: So. Oh, I have a question for you.
3: Yes.
5: Hang on a second. Thanks, Mike.
0: It's a calendar question.
3: I'm ready.
0: Now, what do you remember approximately when you filmed your Dry Bar special?
3: I could tell you exactly the timeline.
0: Please do. Go ahead.
3: Yes. I filmed it in September, early September of 2021.
0: And then when did it air?
3: I believe it came out exclusively on the Dry Bar platform, not yet on YouTube, only available for Dry Bar, you know, plus customers and such. That was in mid-2023.
4: Oh, okay. Then Pat's on track.
2: Yeah.
5: It was over a year ago I filmed it. Yeah.
3: Oh, yes. It was absolutely like about a year and a half for me.
4: Okay.
3: And then it didn't come out on YouTube until November of 2025.
4: All right. So they know what they're doing. They've got a whole release schedule.
3: Whether or not they know what they're doing the same thing to everybody.
0: Because Pat, by the time it comes out, you're going to weigh 100 pounds less than you did.
5: Yeah, I was bigger than that, yeah.
0: I mean,
5: yeah.
0: I'm not trying to be mean, but you've lost a significant
5: amount. You don't have to try to be mean.
4: There's very little effort to put into it.
1: I'd hate to hear you trying to be mean.
3: In fact, the only thing that was mean about that was you saying, I'm not trying to be mean. Yeah.
0: You try to be. Are you an XL or a double XL?
4: Maybe the nice way would be, what size would you like?
2: Yeah.
1: Instead of.
4: You can even say, what size would you like?
3: Yeah. How large is your shame?
4: How gross are you?
0: He said,
1: do you weigh, about 4 mils?
2: If he says I wear a medium, I will.
0: No, he's not a weightlifter. When are the gym guys going to cut it out? We know you're jacked. Don't wear a medium when you're a triple XL.
4: I say you did all that work. Show it off, baby.
0: Oh, no. I saw a guy bursting out of his shirt.
4: He works hard for that.
1: Yeah,
4: let people
1: what's
4: know.
1: It to anyway, you what size shirt he wears?
0: He looked ridiculous. But so anyway, my friend said, I'm a double XL. But he looked at me and he goes, I'm a fatty, fat.
4: Yeah.
0: Just as you see, quoting you, Josh.
4: Yes.
0: Yeah. He was a very nice guy. Very helpful.
4: Can you believe he was nice and fat?
3: I mean, that's actually the
0: stereotype. That's why he's so nice.
3: You're supposed to be jolly is the rule.
0: Yeah. Who likes a mean fat guy?
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0: I should say by saying that alcohol has a tendency to make you think things are actually funnier than what they really are. Had you been drinking alcohol at the time of hearing this Fred song, you'd be laying on the floor right now laughing your ass off. Saying the same thing I'm saying. Why the hell is he singing the Fred song?
1: Fred! Okay, do the Freddy.
2: I think it's time to check in with someone in London, England. Is that right?
3: This is the international portion of our show.
2: For the love of God.
4: Where are you, in a phone booth?
3: It's Allie Breen. With,
5: it doesn't matter. She looks so hot right now.
3: Yeah, you've got the breeze.
4: Yeah.
6: For saying that. Yeah, I'm in like an alley. This is Allie in the alley right now. I went to sit at a cafe because it's 2:20 here. And right when I sat down, like 8 people sat around me. So I just ducked into an alley to try to do this.
4: Oh, wow.
3: Allie Breen. The way this show works is people send emails to Allie. They track her down on social media, however it might work. And they ask us to help with their love troubles. And being expert in this field. I look around the room and see no one. We try to help them out. Allie, what have you got?
6: Dear Allie, me and my husband just got a nanny after having our third child. The nanny just graduated college and the kids love her. She's not super hot, but she is somewhat attractive. I've always trusted my husband, but is this a really bad idea?
3: Yes.
6: Yeah. Oh boy.
7: Next letter, please.
5: Yes, right.
8: Yep. You got to move to the next letter.
7: Yeah, yeah, immediately. We covered it.
8: We've been here before.
5: Yep. We're done.
6: decade
3: between them.
5: Dear Allie.
4: Dear Allie.
6: My husband came home from a business trip.
2: Did that really happen?
6: Okay. His wedding ring.
2: He says he lost his wedding ring after a business trip.
6: Lost his wedding ring after a business trip. He says he took it off at the hotel gym, and he has done that before, but he's always gotten it back. This time he didn't. I guess it was stolen. So it could be true, but it also seems a little suspicious timing-wise. What do you think?
3: Probably lost it.
7: Yeah, I think it's happened before.
5: What's the hooker going to do? Take it? Did he use it for payment?
6: Exactly.
5: Is that what you're worried about? Yeah.
6: Can you pawn a wedding ring for a lot of cash? I don't think it's worth that much.
3: I mean, a lot of times...
4: or if he left it the hooker's house.
5: Well, that's true.
7: Who goes to the hooker's house?
3: I mean, do you take your ring... Christy, do you take your rings off when you work out?
4: I do.
3: Yeah, because you're...
4: I actually do, because you're holding on to barbells.
3: Yeah,
4: into your finger.
3: Hands, depending on what you're doing, they can... Yeah, that's perfectly legitimate, I think.
7: Yeah, you know that he does this.
5: Yeah.
7: He came home and told you he lost it.
4: Yeah, I think I believe this guy.
2: Really?
6: The other possibility
2: really?
6: Is he's taking it off before going out at night. You know, going out.
2: There are some of you that believe this guy.
4: Because I do take my rings off when I work out.
2: All right, okay.
4: But if I were in a hotel gym, I think I'd put it in a pocket or something. I wouldn't just leave it on there.
6: Exactly.
4: Yeah, that's weird. I don't know.
5: Yeah.
6: You do always think you're going to remember, though, and then don't. I mean, so it's not a crazy idea that he's telling the truth.
7: Just trust him.
6: For once.
4: Yeah, for once, yeah.
6: Right, okay.
3: And then the next letter will be from her the next week when she's gone through his phone. And
4: What I found.
3: But there may be nothing there. I think this could go one way or the other. Okay, let's get to our next letter, Allie. What do you got?
6: Dear Allie, my 15-year-old daughter just got in trouble for smoking pot in school, and when I punished her for it, she said that my husband, who's her stepdad, knew that she smoked and didn't punish her. I'm mad that he kept the secret from me, and now I look like the bad guy. What would you guys do here?
7: I wouldn't worry about this at all. You punished your daughter for smoking pot at school. That's the right thing to do.
4: Right.
3: And maybe he's trying to get in her good graces.
7: Yeah.
4: He's the stepdad.
6: Be the cool stepdad,
4: bonus dad. We don't call it step. That's sad.
6: That's adorable. I love that.
2: That's tough territory.
4: Actually, my girls call him new dad. They call him new dad.
6: Oh, no, but then the other old dad, does he appreciate that?
7: Yeah, no kidding.
8: I wouldn't.
4: He's okay with that, I think. I've never asked him.
5: The OG dad.
4: They call him dad, OG dad,
2: Oh, boy.
3: Wow. Okay.
4: Yeah, she's 15. She's gonna smoke pot.
7: A 15-year-old, the mom of a 15-year-old daughter is the bad guy, no matter what.
4: Yeah, that's true too.
5: For like the next 10 years. Yeah.
7: Yeah.
6: Yeah. Yeah. Absolutely.
4: Yeah. Okay. Don't worry about that.
3: We're speaking once again.
6: The one thing is the stepdad should have told the mom.
7: I agree.
4: Well, that's true.
7: You are
6: probably.
7: Right.
6: Yeah.
7: He did mess up there.
3: We're speaking with Allie Breen, A-L-L-I-B-R-E-E-N. I spell it all out so you can find her on social media with your inquiries about the world of love and romance. What have you got, Allie?
6: Dear Allie, I asked my new boyfriend if we were exclusive, and he said we were monogamish.
8: Man, I love it.
5: Break up with him now just for using that stupid term.
3: Yeah, exactly. Hooker's right. Yeah, just for making up that word, get rid of him.
6: Pointing new words like that.
2: I hope he says babe a lot, too. Hey, we're monogamous, babe.
6: Babe, yeah, exactly. I asked what that means, and he said, well, publicly we are a couple, but on business trips or other places where we could be discreet, we could have a little something here or there.
2: Exactly.
5: He's being upfront.
6: Okay. This is exactly his point. He actually thinks this would be healthy because most couples end up cheating and then we don't have to lie to each other, which is what killed his marriage.
5: Oh, all right. Okay, so some baggage.
4: Yeah.
2: I've got my money on him killing that marriage. That's what I've got.
7: Yeah. What does she say? Yeah. She doesn't care for this?
6: No, it definitely sounds like she's not happy with it.
7: Yeah, you got to right, don't take part in that.
3: Yeah, yeah. We're going to see that word. What is it? Monogamish?
6: Yeah, monogamish.
2: Well, monogamish.
3: Yeah, that's gonna show up in that Cambridge Dictionary article we get every month about new words.
7: I'm picturing a new Pete Davidson, Kaylee Cuoco film.
3: Oh,
5: situationship.
6: Monogamish. It is a perfect name for a new age rom-com.
3: Yeah. Save this on tape, because when that comes out, we can go, see, we called it.
6: Yep.
3: Okay. Allie Breen is our guest. Let's get to our next letter.
6: Dear Allie, my girlfriend asked me to grab her phone from her bag the other day. I had to dig a little bit, and I found a Plan B pill. We've always used condoms, so it seems a little weird. Also strange to have it in her purse instead of her bathroom or something. It's making me feel some kind of way, and I'm not sure what to do about it or what to make of it. What do you guys think?
7: You can always talk to her.
4: Yeah.
3: And there goes our show. That seems reasonable to me.
4: Me too. What if the condom broke or she?
5: She has it on the ready.
4: Right.
6: Yeah.
4: I wouldn't be suspicious.
3: Do you have to take that every time?
7: Just the next morning.
4: Morning, as long if the condom broke.
7: I think they're like $50 bucks.
5: They're really expensive.
2: $50, just like that.
3: Wow.
4: Yeah.
3: How big of a pill is it?
4: I don't know. I've never taken one.
3: I mean, for $50, it better be huge. My money's worth. I cut mine sideways.
4: I was going to say, if you don't, it's going to cost you a lot more money.
6: Okay. Yeah, no kidding.
3: I don't know. Why wouldn't she have it in her purse? Because what if they're
5: on
3: the road?
4: I don't understand why
6: they're
4: upset.
6: On a weekend trip or something.
4: Yeah, what if she's...
6: I'm not sure either.
4: At his house.
6: Yeah,
5: you're acting like a woman, dude. Calm down.
6: True words. Well, the thing is, too, she was okay with him going through her purse to find her phone. She asked him to, so she's clearly not trying to hide it.
7: Good point.
4: Yeah, dude, you're being really...
3: By the way, what is that packaging?
6: Being girly.
3: Does it say in huge letters Plan B?
4: I don't know. I've never purchased one. I could look it up.
5: I think it's like a pop-out, what are the foil ones? Like, it's in a thing like that.
3: But is Plan B the actual name of it?
5: It is the actual name.
4: That is the name.
6: I think that's a brand. There's more than one. And I think they have it in a giant box, and then the pill inside the box, because they're so expensive, they don't want them to be stolen.
7: Are you 486? Was that the...
3: That was a bit that we did.
7: But that wasn't the actual name of it? That was a bit you guys did?
2: 86, yeah, we did.
7: Yeah, wow.
3: Yeah, that was
6: that's hilarious. That was the same idea as Plan B.
3: Yeah, it was a really tasteless. It was for folks that had worked in restaurants, when you 86.
5: Yeah.
7: Right, of course.
6: Yeah, items. Yeah.
3: Yeah, I don't think we played that. Not due to not being able to. I think it was a matter
4: of
3: sanity.
4: Taste.
3: Yes, taste and sanity kicked in for that one.
5: Yeah.
3: Once again, we're speaking with Allie Breen. She's in London, England. Hey, Allie, let's get to our next letter. What do you got?
6: Dear Allie, my girlfriend's ex is trying to get back with her, and she's been very open with me about it and not being into it. The other night, he sent me a video of the two of them having sex, saying that's from when we have been together.
7: Whoa!
6: She says, no matter what, that's a crazy thing to do. She says it's from the past, but I don't even know how he'd get my number if he hasn't seen her or gotten into her phone somehow. She says there's a million ways to get it, and that... she's getting mad at me for calling her a liar. I can't really prove anything, and I don't know what to do.
3: Well, if there's a million ways to get it, apparently it's on OnlyFans.
2: Well, thank goodness it's over, though, right? You don't have to worry about it.
5: Yeah, this guy's acting crazy, and he's blaming you?
2: Yeah.
5: That's...
6: Yeah.
2: You got to get out of there.
3: Yeah, and can you please include the videos in your letter?
4: Too much drama.
6: I mean, there is a chance she's still sleeping with him, and he did send a current video. If she's never mentioned, there's a video of them having... Yeah.
5: But if she was, she wouldn't be telling her current that her ex is trying to contact her. If she was trying to sleep with him secretly, she wouldn't be talking about it, right? Does that make sense?
6: Or it's the opposite, to make it seem like
3: this will not be a Hallmark movie.
4: No. No, this is a slasher film.
3: This is not going to be.
7: Yeah, this is Lifetime territory.
3: This is not going to be Christmas.
4: Gonna end up
3: Christmas
4: dead.
3: Balls.
2: This is going to be a snuff film of anything.
3: Yeah. Okay.
6: Dear Allie, I got a UTI, and my boyfriend thinks it's an STD. Oh, we've been together for almost a year, and he says, "Why wouldn't have I had one before?" The timing on this seems like there must have been an incident.
7: Well, he's an idiot.
4: What the hell is wrong with this guy?
2: Boyfriend's stupid.
6: Red flag or not? That is just Google a few things.
7: Yeah, it's a red flag. He's a moron.
4: He is a moron. Yes, people get UTIs all the time,
2: and it's called honeymooners.
6: Regularly.
4: Yeah, for having too much sex.
2: Too much sex, but that's kind of how you get it every now and then.
4: But you can get it from wiping wrong there's a lot of ways.
6: Or being in a jacuzzi. That's one you can actually get from a jacuzzi.
2: Right.
4: Or holding your urine and not going to the bathroom enough. Yeah, there's a lot
6: of ways. Or
3: banging some street hooker at the bus stop.
2: That'll do it. Yep.
4: Your boyfriend's stupid.
3: Wait a minute. Who's the letter from here? The lady or the gentleman?
1: It's got letters. STD, UTI. It's got
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7: That right.
2: Yeah. Yeah.
5: Yeah, I don't think it's anything to worry about.
7: No, I would forgive him.
3: I would say this is trouble.
2: Unless he's too small to even mess with, then you can make something.
3: Yeah. Yeah, he's been down this road before, I think.
7: Oh, boy.
4: You think that's his move?
3: Yeah.
5: No, I think it's fair what she said. They were both kind of tipsy. He took a chance. And
2: yeah, I think Tom's right on this. This is a move he's tried, and it has worked. And,
3: yeah. Now, could she see his wedding ring when he dropped the camera?
0: It is bold to not say anything, to not even have any lead up, and then all of a sudden just be like, you like this?
7: I
5: would burst out in laughter.
7: We don't have a ton of info here, but I'm getting the impression he thought he had the in.
4: Right, yeah.
7: I think this was an honest mistake.
4: Yeah.
3: But then, doesn't that tell you something about his character?
7: What tells me more about his character is that he backed off as soon as she was like, I'm not into this.
5: I'm with
0: Josh. That's true. Yeah.
3: I would have been appalled.
7: Well, you don't understand any of this anyway.
4: Right.
7: So
3: you're stupid me talking to people, getting to know them, being in the same room with them. Mm-hmm. Can you imagine if Alexander Graham Bell invents the telephone and someone goes, you're not going to believe this. But about 100 years from now.
7: No, they invented the telephone. 1 week at most later was the first sex line.
2: Oh,
4: yeah.
7: I mean, when they did that with kaleidoscopes on Nickelodeon.
2: Yeah. The first first movie and immediately pictures, like the second one was a topless woman.
5: I know. Every invention. How you can we incorporate
2: sex? I know
7: We know so with
4: We've
7: movies.
4: We've seen that.
3: Yeah, okay. All right.
0: Yeah.
3: Yeah, I think I don't know. Maybe you're right. To me, it's just way too weird.
7: Yeah, it is. It's very.
5: But since their relationship was strictly FaceTime and phone calls, how else would you shoot your shot?
7: Yeah, I mean, he did. He just shot it too soon.
3: Maybe make an effort to go
4: meet in person,
3: be in the same room, find out if he's got severe BO.
7: There's also a chance they live 700 miles away. We don't know.
3: Yeah, get a bus ticket.
7: Well, they might be working on that.
0: But there also usually is a lead up. There's not just like a reveal. There's
7: But she said they had been sexting a little bit.
0: Yeah, but I mean, immediately, like exactly before he shows it to her.
5: So he should have asked.
2: No. Doesn't anyone else feel like this girl is a tease, and now she's all put
5: it's
2: out?
5: It's her fault. It's her fault.
2: That's right.
5: She brought it on herself. Considered that.
0: What was she wearing? What did she say?
5: Yeah.
2: Wow. You know, you want it.
3: I think I wish these letters. You know, Chick and I were talking about this off the air this morning.
2: Tell him, Tom.
3: Ann Landers, the letter. They always give him a name.
4: Right.
3: You know, it'll be like this. This could be Dear Jergens Lotion or whatever.
2: That's right.
3: I don't know.
7: Half of us say give him another chance. Half of us say no.
5: Yeah.
3: Oh, I think it sounds like if she was doing a dirty talk via text, then maybe.
2: It'll make a nice story at their fifth anniversary. Remember when we first met?
7: Yeah.
2: Yeah. Right?
7: Yeah. You whipped out your wang too soon. Remember that?
0: Is that what they call it?
4: Yeah. That is a meat cute.
7: It's just spelled meat is spelled differently.
3: Yeah.
7: In
3: yeah. Okay. You want really not to be cute, but scary.
4: Okay.
3: Allie, let's move on. By the way, Allie, are you painting the condo down there? What are you doing down there?
0: Yeah, more painting. I always am covered in paint. And
2: She's covered in paint, Tom.
3: Mm-hmm.
0: Yeah. Painted lingerie, according to Tom.
3: Yeah, okay.
2: Yeah, Lacey.
3: Let's get to our next letter, please.
0: Dear Allie, I have been with my boyfriend for 2.5 years, and I still have my apartment, but I pretty much live at his house. He has 2 kids in college, and 1 just dropped out and is moving back home with his dad till he figures things out. It's killing our relationship. I know it's his kid, but if it were mine, I'd make him figure it out on his own. I have a daughter who's fully self-sufficient. I don't think he's even considered this is going to hurt our relationship. Should I say something?
3: Well, can't the college kid stay at the apartment and he can come over to your place?
0: Oh, that's interesting. Shift him over.
3: If she's still got her apartment.
7: I think you should say something. That way he can find out how unreasonable you are and get out.
5: I'm with Josh on this.
3: Yeah, I mean,
7: relax. Kids come first.
5: Yes. Yeah. That's what happens when you have kids.
7: But my daughter is so self-sufficient.
4: Yeah. Well, good for you, ma'am.
7: Well, you did a great job.
4: Yes.
5: Yeah, right now.
3: Yeah, something's going to happen. Yeah.
4: Change it.
3: What is the word they use?
5: Yeah. Boomerang
3: kids.
7: This kid's freshly—he dropped out of college and he's moved back home. This is as normal as it gets.
5: And your dad's bimbo girlfriend's like, you can't stay here. Get out!
1: Come on, what are we gonna have to do? Sexy time and stuff.
3: Well, We got that one fixed.
2: Yep.
3: Once again, our guest is the comedian Ali Breen, A-L-L-I-B-R-E-E-N. I don't usually spell the names of our guests, but I do because I want you to find her on social media.
2: You're my horn dog.
3: She's also on... Are you very active on OnlyFans these days?
0: I have not been. I'm going to go off OnlyFans. Yeah.
4: Oh. I bet the boyfriend doesn't like that.
2: Thank goodness.
7: I say good for you. I'm way off of OnlyFans. It sucks now.
2: I've been through everything they have to offer. I'm done.
5: Why is it bad?
7: Because none of the girls are doing their own thing. It's all companies who
5: make it look
2: it's the same thing happened with Austin and South by Southwest. It's all corporations.
7: Exactly.
4: Yeah, man.
7: Been ruined.
3: Yep. Let's not get back to
0: private equity taking over.
3: Damn
2: right.
3: It's private equity. Yeah. Allie, what else have you got there?
0: Dear Allie, I just found out that my boyfriend of 6 months had a relationship with a guy in college. He said he's not gay or even bisexual, and he just had this connection with this one guy. Well, does that make any sense to anybody? I feel like he might be secretly gay, right?
7: I honestly missed the first sentence or two.
3: The guy told her that he had a relationship with another guy.
7: A sexual relationship?
3: Yes.
7: He's a little gay, then.
2: Did they say sexual relationship? I didn't catch that.
3: Yeah.
4: Okay. He said a relationship.
2: Yeah.
7: Oh, my gosh. He's at least...
5: Yeah. No, I'm out. Yeah, no. Yeah, like, yeah. He's gay. He doesn't want me.
7: Now, it's not to say that he can't live the rest of his life
3: in a closeted...
5: Yeah, that's true.
4: How would you feel if it were a woman and she said that?
5: Oh, it's fine.
7: I would be okay with it, but I would also go, yeah, you're a little gay.
5: Yeah,
4: it's fine. When
3: you get in bed with them, do you have to bring tape and popsicle sticks to keep things, you know?
7: If that's the case, does he hold his nose and gag a lot?
5: Yeah. How long into a relationship? How long into a relationship would you be before you would tell a woman, "Hey, I had a boyfriend for a little while"? I'm
7: 35 years married.
3: I'd say a fourth haircut that you're giving her.
2: Remember the fabulous Kevin Meaney said, "You think it's hard to come out to your parents? Try coming out to your wife."
4: Yeah.
7: What a great line.
5: Yeah.
3: Guys, did you know Kevin, by the way, Allie?
0: I met him. I didn't know him, but I know his daughter.
3: He was such a great guy. And he was working on writing a one-man show about that situation
5: his
3: in his life.
5: Yeah.
3: And spend some time on YouTube watching his stuff.
7: Okay. His daughter works at the comic strip?
0: Actually used to work at the comic strip. She doesn't anymore. But yeah, he has a daughter, Kate Meaney, who's probably working in a different comedy club now. I'm not sure.
7: Oh,
0: but
7: cool.
0: Yeah, she's great.
3: His first appearance on Carson? Is that the one?
4: Mm-hmm.
3: You know,
4: he's great.
3: It's just
7: wonderful. Okay.
3: Stellar. Check it out.
0: Wait,
3: Kevin,
0: can you find his new, the new material he was working on to make into a one-man show? Is that online?
3: I don't know. A little bit of his was on our show. He talked about it. Well, I can dig that up. We get that on.
7: He was always one of my favorites, and I never got to meet him.
4: Aww.
7: Being selfish about it, but I love him.
3: He was such a good
4: sweetheart.
3: He came in and guest hosted several times, and great guy. Anyway, I'm sorry. Now we're
0: so funny.
3: We got to get back to sexy time. What else is happening?
0: Dear Allie, my boyfriend loves to play grab ass in the car. When we're stuck in traffic, he'll reach over and do stuff to me.
7: Yeah.
2: Oh, yeah. Yes.
0: That's fine, but now he gets turned on when other people see it, and he told me to actually make eye contact with a truck driver the other day while he was playing around.
3: No.
0: That's a little much for me.
3: Tell him if he keeps doing it, you won't help him with his math homework. What a child.
0: Now I'm worried he's doing deviant things when he's out on his own.
2: I think we
0: what
2: hit a nerve.
0: What does this sound like to you?
4: I think so.
7: It does not. I do not. I think that's a jump that's not particularly fair. He's not necessarily doing deviant things on his own. But he wants, needs this.
5: Yeah.
7: This is his thing.
5: This is really specific.
7: If you're not cool with it, you got to lay down the law and potentially this isn't going to work.
3: Have him slow the car down so you can get out.
7: Yeah.
2: remember, drop and roll, okay?
7: Just remember, you can meet guys that don't want anything to do with that.
4: Yes.
7: And he can meet a girl who's way into it.
5: Yes, that's true.
4: Somebody for everybody.
3: A lot of fish in O.C. our guest is the great comedian Ali Breen. Now, we have to get to our last letter, I think. What have you got, Ali?
0: This is a quick one. I'm dating a 50-year-old guy. He still takes a lot of bro golf vacations. Is that a real thing, or is he out there cheating?
4: That's a real thing.
5: That's a real thing.
4: It's totally a real thing.
7: Ask him so he can leave you.
5: Yeah, in their 50s, I think they'd rather golf. Yeah.
7: Yes.
5: Honestly.
7: Way less of a hassle. Yeah. That's absolutely a thing.
4: Yeah, a lot of guys play golf.
2: I turned it to sex for bowling. I changed my shoes less, or the balls are heavier, or something. Forget which. Something like that. Yeah,
3: that could be perfectly legit.
4: Yeah, that's perfectly legit.
0: Yeah.
3: Just depends where he's going. If he's, if it's December 15th, he goes, we're going golfing in Alaska. Well, maybe. Maybe the 19th hole.
0: Or if there's a lot of Thailand golf trips.
3: Yeah.
0: There's a combination going on.
2: Honey, it's the Walrus Open.
3: He was my caddy. I thought she was a he. Oh. Wait a minute. There's another way
7: around. Who hasn't been there? Boy, of course. Yeah.
2: You get to that 18th hole.
3: Thanks, Allie. And once again, A-L-L-I-B-R-E-E-N. Send Allie your love troubles and we'll fix them, as you can see.
2: Yep.
0: Yeah. Yes. You do a great job.
3: Thanks, Allie.
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17: Yes, sir. Do you happen to have Prince Charles in a can?
18: Albert!
17: Hang on a minute. Do you happen to have Prince Charles and Albert? Let's be queer, I guess.
19: This one's bound for the Telephone Prank Hall of Fame.
22: Hello?
17: Yes, sir. Is your refrigerator running?
22: Is this a power company?
17: No.
22: Well, my refrigerator's not running. The power's been out for an hour. Yeah, the kids are really hungry, and it's a bad scene here. I'm going to throw out a bunch of food.
17: Well, I hate to hear that. No, that's why beef jerky comes in handy in times of trouble. Churned ham, much the same. Let it go bad, a lot of salt in it. I don't know what your sodium intake is. Of course, I have to watch my cholesterol.
22: Excuse me, I have to go.
17: Is your refrigerator running?
19: Hilarious! It's world-famous trucker Floyd Tucker on the phone again.
22: Good morning, River City Regional Airport.
17: Yes, sir, I need you to page somebody for me.
22: Alrighty.
17: You'd be so kind to page Mr. IP Butts.
22: Pardon me?
17: I mean, could you page a fella by the name of Seymour Daly?
22: What?
17: Excuse me, could you page traveling by the name of Bobby Smoker?
22: Sir, come on. Don't you mean Richard Smoker?
17: Well, I reckon you're right. Good night.
19: Don't call us. He'll call you. And will he ever.
28: Hi, and thanks for calling. To get started, are you calling about a new reservation
0: or old reservation?
1: I was called in for you.
0: Just say new or old. I'm sorry, I couldn't understand you. Let's try again.
19: You can't order by phone. You can't order by the internet. You can only get this hilarious album and tape at a truck stop. Not all of them, most of them. And you kind of have to look for it. It's kind of on the counter, usually right over by the beef jerky.
0: Are you calling for a new reservation or old reservation?
1: He's not an old
0: Please
1: friend.
0: Speak clearly and just say new.
19: Buy two and get a free dusty pecan roll.
3: I took a couple days off last week, as you know, and took the opportunity to elope.
2: There you go.
3: Got married to Kelly. It was great.
2: That is great.
3: On the beach, in the rain. I've been informed by everyone I know now, but apparently, I didn't know this, getting married in the rain is good luck.
2: Excellent.
4: That's what I've always heard.
2: Ooh, I hear laughter in the rain.
5: Nice day for a wet wedding.
3: It was wet. It was great. When we were doing the ring thing, quite

0: This was
1: it reminds me of what Chick always talks about. When you go to a store and you're behind some lady, and it's always a lady, and they go through all the stuff, and then she looks up like, "Oh, I have to pay now."
2: Oh,
1: and
2: well, let me start searching
1: the purse for the wallet. But with Pat, it's we talk about a song, we set it up, and then he looks around, and you're thinking, "Grab the guitar, begin the song." Short intro, please.
3: That's not just what went down.
1: Okay. That's exactly what just happened. Does this need an introduction? Is there a news story related to this?
2: Oh, my God.
0: See, this is why he doesn't know when to start. Because you don't know when to stop.
2: This entire thing is eating itself.
1: I'll say 3, 2, 1, you go. 3, 2,
3: that's not how it's going to work.
4: Oh. Thank
3: I'm
4: you,
3: in charge now, son of a bitch.
2: He's going to be in charge for at least 2 or 3 minutes.
3: Yeah, all right. This is a work in progress that we did last week, and it came off pretty good. It's a song about my little doggy.
1: Your doggy?
3: Yeah.
2: It's called I like songs about my little doggy.
3: Yeah, it's called Ode to Brody. Getting.

0: Very good. What a good doggy. Thank you, Pat. Now it's time to check in with our letters. Do we have
1: emails from our listeners? I'll start us off. Dear Bob and Tom Show, I know you guys are at work, so I'll get to the point. First of all, congratulations, Tom and Kelly, on the marriage. Tom's linen pants incident reminded me of my own poor clothing choices near water.
0: No, I will explain once again. Rich I says, always wear black underwear, and Kelly had purchased some white linen pants for me to wear. I didn't bother trying them on, and when I did, you could see the black underwear through the trousers. I ended up having to wear her underwear
1: so hot
0: for the ceremony, and I had to turn it around backwards because the front area was things were flopping out. Mm-hmm. That's all. That's the short version of the story, but it's true.
1: Rich continues, it was the summer of my senior year. My girl talked me into a last-minute trip to the city pool. I didn't have trunks with me, but I did have my favorite pair of soccer shorts, half black and half yellow. I went to change when my girlfriend suggested I just wear the shorts so I would have dry underwear for the trip home. Well, I wore the shorts commando, nothing visible as I get into the pool. But then when I got out, I noticed that when this fabric got wet, it becomes transparent.
2: Oh.
1: At a city pool. I was instructed by the lifeguards to please go into the changing room and get dressed because I was causing quite a problem at the pool, being more or less naked in front of everyone. That's from Rich in Benton, Kentucky.
0: Well, thank you, Rich.
1: Saw right through him.
0: Good to know.
1: Yep.
0: Good to know. Christy, what do you got over there?
2: This is from Jack in Linden, Pennsylvania. Tom, you're correct. Getting married in the rain is good luck. Also, though, it's a sign of fertility. Is there another baby in the future?
0: I don't think so.
1: I don't think so.
2: Well, you never know.
0: I'd like to be around for the graduation from sixth grade.
2: And dear Pat, in honor of Tom's wedding, could you play Lighthouse?
3: Wow.
0: Isn't that a bad luck song?
3: Yeah,
2: that's not very nice, Griffith.
3: I did do it at somebody's wedding recently, but that's the first time in a long time.
4: They knew the story and loved that.
3: They had like a Halloweenish type wedding.
0: Now, we were talking about something yesterday that I think is really interesting. Our friend Alan had gone on vacation and lost his phone at the Rome airport.
2: Right.
4: Like a real moron.
0: But the problem was he could only remember one phone number.
2: Was it yours?
0: No. So it was someone that I know. So that person then texted me and said, Alan doesn't have a phone. If you need him

0: anything. You're going to have to do et cetera. But we were all talking about it, and none of us have very many phone numbers anymore. It's just an aspect of the way we live these days. I bet you know what, Andy's?
1: And then I thought about it. I do know my two girls' numbers.
0: You do?
1: That's okay. It.
0: Yeah. I don't know any of my kids' phone
1: numbers. But Sophie's number is the coolest phone number ever.
2: Give it out. What is it?
1: I can't. Let's just say it's 00 and then 0003. So it's like...
0: Wow.
1: Yeah, it's really great.
0: I had a cool phone number very briefly once.
2: Oh, but that's not... Don't shortchange yourself. You had a lot of cool numbers.
0: No, but I had...
2: Especially in high school.
0: I had a really cool phone number when I had my very first house. I thought, this is the best phone number. Mm-hmm. I moved in and the phone never stopped ringing because it had belonged to a pizza place. Had to get a new number.
2: Isn't it true you had the coolest locker combination
0: I did.
2: Ever? Yeah.
0: 8-18-28.
1: That's a good one. That is
0: And my brothers and I would
3: remember. How do you forget
0: my brothers and I passed that lockdown.
2: He's so excited about it.
0: I still remember it.
2: Still to this day.
4: In my head, I was like, why is Chick asking him about that? And then he answered. And I remembered, it's so funny how excited he
1: is. I'm so happy about it.
0: Oh, no, but that was a big thing.
4: No, you're right.
0: Jim gave it to John, who then gave it to me, so we could...
2: I'm surprised there wasn't a ceremony.
1: You're lucky, because our lockers, they were built in. You couldn't, to pass the locker.
4: We had both.
2: You'd have to take the doors off to pass the locker down.
4: Yeah, one school had bring your own lock. The other school had...
0: And this has nothing to do with what we're talking about, but you talk about taking the doors off. That did remind me. I forget if I mentioned this or not. When Bob and I lived in Harbor Springs, we were roommates as well as on the radio together. And our house was kind of famous. Our apartment was sort of famous for after parties, if you will. And we never locked the door, but if it was locked... The door had been put up improperly, so how do I explain this? The hinge pins were on the outside, and they were real loose.
1: All you had to do was pull the hinge pins out.
0: So does this make sense?
1: Yeah.
0: So
1: yeah.
0: To open the door, all you had to do was reach up and pull them one out, then reach down, pull them out, and the door came off. Mm-hmm. So I'd sometimes get home, and, I guess there must be something going on here. The door is in the hallway.
2: Remember those days, though, and it was totally cool. You kind of hoped that your door was off the hinges so you'd have a party, right?
0: Yeah, well, we never locked the door. There was nothing to steal.
2: Yeah.
0: I didn't have any furniture. What are you going to do, steal my laundry? If you do, please do it.
4: Do you guys want to hear a weird story that we've gotten from a listener, and what it's going to lead to is perhaps theories on our part,
2: okay,
4: as to what is going on here. He says that he was last night conducted a major transaction in a public restroom.
2: Okay.
4: As I sat down, I noticed a jump rope hanging on the coat hanger hook in the stall.
1: Okay.
4: A couple seconds later, a guy comes in and goes, and then he heard the guy go, excuse me, is there a jump rope in there? I said, yes, there is. He said, can I have it? I'll wait. I'm sorry. And he said, no, he was able to reach up, grab the jump rope, sling it over the top of the stall door. And the guy goes, thank you. Took the rope and left.
2: And that was it?
4: That was that.
0: Was it at a gym?
4: It does not say gym. And I would think that our email writer would know. Hey, if this happened at a gym, this all kind of makes sense.
1: Sure.
0: Maybe it was a park. Yeah, a softball game or something was going on, or a soccer game.
1: Who takes their jump rope to the bathroom?
3: Well,
4: if you're just carrying it, I guess.
0: If you're at a park, and maybe your kids are playing and you want to get some exercise and...
2: Take the jump rope.
0: He goes into the bathroom, hangs it in the hook. And,
2: that happens all the time.
4: Sure. I mean, this is the whole idea. What the hell happened here?
2: Well, if my kids are going to get a little exercise, I better not forget my jump rope.
4: I was thinking maybe somebody who frequents this public restroom kept the jump rope there as a handle so they could hover over the seat as opposed to... But the guy came back for it, so obviously that's not the case.
1: That's an interesting theory.
0: You thought that?
1: Man.
4: Well, because I've heard stories of people putting their coats on the coat hanger or a scarf and hanging onto it so that they can just hover over the seat.
0: That's paranoia.
4: That is paranoia.
0: I'm glad you told me that. Now I know what to do in the future.
4: Yeah, I just spit on the toilet seat.
2: I don't think we know the depth. Girls have to hover all the time.
1: I sit. I don't care.
2: Okay.
4: Yeah.
1: Look how I'm alive. I'm healthy.
4: Yeah, but do you have any butt diseases?
1: No. Sorry.
2: I wouldn't tell anybody either if I had a butt disease.
1: I put the toilet paper down, on the seat.
0: Oh, that's pretty elaborate. But touching
3: a lot of work.
0: That holder, though, is that's where all the germs
1: touching
0: are.
1: What holder?
0: The toilet paper holder.
1: I'm just touching the toilet paper, not the holder.
0: The last guy that was in there probably smeared it with germs. Oh,
4: I think about that every, because sometimes in the bathrooms here, the toilet paper roll is off the holder because our holder's a little problem.
1: Right.
2: Yeah.
4: So how do you get the toilet paper off? Typically, you put two fingers in the roll.
2: Uh-huh.
4: Well, so does everybody else.
2: Oh, yeah.
0: Yeah, one on the pink, one on the stick.
2: That's right. Absolutely.
0: By the way, can you unpatent something?
4: Oh, what would you like to see? I like this idea.
0: Because whatever you're saying, the okay. toilet paper holders, they've got two rolls in them, mm-hmm. and then the one is done and the other one's supposed to come down.
2: It never right. does.
0: It never works.
2: No, it's locked in.
0: Whoever patented that, I'm sorry.
2: Not only that.
0: Take it away.
2: But it also hinders the roll you're trying to use.
1: Exactly, because it falls down too early and it sits on top of it.
0: But yesterday we also discussed, I don't know how we got on the subject of antique things in men's rooms and ladies' rooms, the roll of cloth hand washing. Yeah.
2: The never-ending right. cloth.
0: And you're right, those were really kind of good.
2: I really liked
4: them.
2: They seemed fresh yes. every time I used one.
4: But then what creeped us out, as in D.C. they would say, the optics of it was that it would just go around and around.
0: Yeah.
1: How did they, I guess they just replace it with a new roll? Is that what they did?
0: Huh. Made a cool sound.
4: The guy told me then they would launder the roll that was in there.
1: Oh, they did?
4: Yeah.
1: Mm-hmm. Oh, okay.
0: But a lot of places they have the air thing.
1: Yes.
0: And it's usually timed so your hands don't get dry enough. And some of them won't restart for 30 seconds or whatever.
2: I've never ran into that.
0: Then you go out to the restaurant, look for the napkins, take them, and dry your hands.
4: Well, you pat the maitre d' on the back a few times. Yeah.
2: How you doing?
1: I'm a big fan of that Dyson hand.
2: I'm going to go to the...
0: Yeah, I don't like that.
2: No.
1: You don't?
0: No, other people's hands have been in there.
4: The Dyson Airblade...
1: You don't touch it.
2: That's what I like about it. I love the name.
4: The Airblade is great.
2: Airblade.
4: Do you treat it like a game of operation, though?
1: Yes, so you don't touch anything.
4: You cannot touch the side.
0: Yeah, it's just full of germs.
1: But you're not touching the side.
0: No, and the whole operation that been more potent.
2: I'm with you, Tom. I believe it.
4: It's funny. I don't think that's correct, but we all have those. We all have those sort of assumptions where it's correct in our minds, and that's how we're...
0: Did you know that the great soccer player Pele once said he developed his skills by opening and closing bathroom doors with his feet?
4: Is that something? Wow.
2: Yeah. You know, they have little grommets, little levers, little place to put your foot so you can actually open the door with your feet.
1: Yeah, some places do.
0: A little sign on them?
2: Yeah.
1: That was a good thing.
3: All the
1: Golden
3: Corrals have that.
1: Yeah.
2: I've noticed that.
4: Have you ever encountered the one, though, that's on the door that's too heavy?
2: Oh, yeah, and you get a hernia trying to close the door.
4: I can't do it.
2: Oh, my penis popped out.
0: That reminds me of one of the things that bugs me. This is one restaurant I go to. When you leave, there's a door, then there's another door 3 feet, 4 feet later, whatever.
1: Right.
0: So the one door opens this way, and then you walk up to the other door, and it's hinged the other way.
2: Damn if it's not.
4: That's a mistake. That's a mistake.
0: So, you know what I'm saying? You know which one I'm talking about? Yeah, it pushes out the... And I always forget, so then you walk up to the second door. Oh, wait a minute. You got to walk the...
4: Yeah, that's a mistake.
0: Is that a mistake?
4: It is. That must be.
0: Okay.
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0: but my brain, it's a shrinking like a little nut.
1: There's Josh Arnold.
2: Having a French roast. And if you've never had one, what you do is you take a cup of coffee and put a cigarette out in it. And then you drink it.
3: French roast.
4: Not a fan. Really, not a fan, are you?
2: They're always just so strong and bitter. Yeah.
4: Yeah. I'm distracted. I'm learning more about Morse code.
2: You know, I'm surprised you're not a student of it.
4: Yeah, you know, it's interesting that to find them on the internet, it's .com.
2: Oh, I see.
4: Very, very confusing.
5: I'm going to stop the show.
4: Okay.
5: I made an observation.
4: Yeah.
5: Because I'm a girl. Are you wearing a ring, Tom?
4: Yeah, I got married over the weekend.
2: What?
5: Whoa!
2: Oh, my gosh.
3: You know, he loves doing stuff like that.
2: Holy. Tommy, congratulations.
5: Are you serious?
3: Yeah. We're supposed to say congratulations to you and best wishes. He's coming in for a hug. Brace yourself. Brace yourself.
4: Thank you very
5: Tom's
4: much.
5: Not
3: that
5: a hugger.
3: Boy. That a boy.
4: I wish my mom were alive so I could hear her go, finally?
6: on the beach?
4: Or it's about time.
5: Was that part of the beach party?
4: No. As it happened, Kelly and I were in the Bahamas for an event.
5: Right.
4: And everyone else had to leave, pretty much. So we decided we'd make plans, actually, to get married on Friday night. And we made the plans quite a while ago. And no one was there from our family. We're going to have a nice party here.
5: Okay.
4: We just wanted to get the technical aspect of it done.
2: So, oh.
4: It's our favorite beach. So it had been a beautiful sunny weekend, and we were scheduled to get married at 7:30. We had the whole thing, although there's some lady got it all arranged.
1: Oh, it couldn't have gone smoothly.
5: Please.
1: Please tell me what happened.
4: I'll have some photographs for you tomorrow. We had to, during the vows, we had to hand the umbrella back and forth. So to put the rings on was kind of tricky.
6: Did you get dressed up?
3: That's lovely. Please tell me, bare feet. You were in bare feet.
4: No. This is actually a true story, and only you guys will believe it. As you know, Kelly does not necessarily appreciate the way I dress.
5: Right.
4: Mm-hmm. I dress for comfort. I have a sort of a...
1: Wow, you really almost, should be in political press releases.
4: Almost
1: she
4: a definitive,
1: really doesn't care,
4: definitive lack of style, if you
1: yes,
4: will.
1: Yes, yes.
4: But she had gone down prior to my going down there. I went down there. I flew down last...
5: Friday morning.
4: No, Thursday morning.
5: Oh, Thursday morning.
4: In any event, she had purchased some beach pants. What are they? Like linen.
1: Linen. Oh, yes. You got to have linen, Tom.
5: Nice linen.
1: You got to have linen.
4: Two pairs of linen beach pants.
1: Nice.
4: And then linen shirts.
1: Mm-hmm. Beautiful.
4: Which linen, I ironed it twice before I went out because of
5: it's known to wrinkle, but it's supposed to.
4: Oh, it didn't really wrinkle because it was soaking wet. But remember, it was pouring rain. But we were thinking of maybe just doing it inside. We had a couple of friends that were around. We thought, we'll just do it inside. Nope. One of the guys goes, no, you got to go outside. It's going to stop raining. But here's the point. So we're getting ready, and I put on the trousers, the linen trousers.
1: Trousers. He says trousers.
2: Oh, I bet they'll show off his manhood, too.
4: Well, yeah, well Josh, here's the problem. Now, I'll do this in a Socratic method. What color underwear do I wear?
2: Black?
4: I always wear black underwear.
2: Oh, yeah.
5: Were their trousers white?
2: They must have been visible.
4: Yeah. And I put them on, and Kelly looks over, and she goes, you only have black underwear? And so I do my own laundry, so maybe she wasn't aware that I only own black underwear. Mm.
5: She's never seen you in your underwear?
4: She assumed.
5: Well, now you're married. She can see you. In.
6: Yeah, finally.
4: She assumed correctly. Incorrectly, I should say, she assumed that I would have gone out and bought a pair of light-colored underwear.
5: Mm-hmm.
4: That would have been if I tried the pants on and thought it through. None of those things had I done.
1: Well, then you had to go no underwear.
4: So then I said, I'll go commando.
1: There it is, boy.
6: Oh, boy.
4: That was immediately rejected.
1: Oh.
4: So now this is the absolute truth. Now, this was,
5: you wore a pair of hers.
4: I wore Kelly's underwear.
6: This
5: Whoa!
6: Is
5: the
4: grace. Now, wait a minute.
5: Yes.
1: You just made some listener, maybe more than just one, that you made their day.
4: Because she had what might be considered my flesh tone colored underwear. Now, so I put the underwear on, and I'm not sure how to describe this delicately. The underwear is designed.
5: Is it a shaping underwear?
4: I'm not sure.
6: It's hanky panky.
4: It's got the back side is significantly more fabric than the front side. You understand what I'm saying?
1: Yes.
4: The front.
1: Yeah.
4: So I put it on. And during several activities, things were flopping out.
2: Oh, wow.
4: So it occurred to me,
5: to turn it around?
4: I'd gone to an event the evening before wearing the pair of pants. So I went back to our condo, turned the underwear around without telling. So now I'm wearing my soon-to-be wife's underwear backwards that I'd already worn frontwards. You following me?
5: Yeah, I'm following you.
4: So the next day I had learned, I've got to.
5: So did they become like a G-string? Did they go way up?
4: Well, I wasn't going to go into that, but there may have been a.
2: If your doctor had asked for a urine, stool, blood, and semen sample.
4: I just would have handed him the underpants.
1: Attaboy.
4: So I'm one of the few men, I guess, I guess I could say that, I got into my wife's pants on my wedding night.
1: Yeah, there you go.
4: In fact, I got into them a couple hours before the ceremony.
2: So,
4: literally by worst time. Yes, by wearing them. Yeah. Every word of that is true.
2: Well, that's wonderful. Well, congratulations. Yeah.
4: So
7: good for you.
4: And
5: good for you.
7: The kids happy?
5: Do they know?
4: We told everybody when we came back.
2: And well, how'd the girls react? Cheers.
4: They seem to be pleased.
2: Yeah, of course. Yeah.
4: I think
7: that doesn't sound like.
1: But see, what are their ages? You really can't tell at 10.
4: Well, there's 10, 13, then they go up the scale.
1: Yeah, there's.
2: I mean, it probably doesn't feel much different to them.
1: There's no telling. Yeah.
4: Yeah, but I think that Hart was. We told her, hey, look, we're going to have a big party this summer.
2: Yeah.
4: And you can be the flower girl then, I think.
2: Left out.
1: Yeah. That was a problem. Okay, well.
4: Yeah, but
2: may I see the ring?
1: There you go.
5: Look at that. I'm shocked that you're wearing looking, dude. A ring.
2: It's cool.
4: Yeah, I don't know. What this is made of.
1: You have
4: metal something.
1: And I say this with years of heterosexuality. You have very feminine fingers. They are
7: artistic.
1: They turn
5: very
1: me on
5: long
1: in some.
5: And
1: they
5: thin.
1: Turn me on in some ways. I can't describe it.
2: Spindly?
1: Yes. Some might say that, but yet masculine.
2: Yeah. Oh yeah.
1: Yeah. Beautiful hands.
4: Let's see. I can.
1: Oh yeah, you can.
2: Very dexterous.
1: Oh God!
2: Now we know why she wanted to marry.
5: Yeah,
2: see what he did there.
1: So, Mr. Hansey.
4: There it was. Again, pouring. It had been beautiful all week, but it was pouring rain Friday night. But it was.
7: Who was your witness now?
4: Very, very memorable. There were several folks.
1: Please tell Pat people. That you took one of your best friend with
7: your best.
1: Please,
7: friend.
1: Please tell him.
4: No, none of my group was there.
2: Oh, I can't wait to see the picture, and it's you standing next to Todd Yon.
1: Or you next to Don McLean.
5: Yeah.
4: The photograph is next to Orion.
5: Orion?
4: He was our native photographer.
2: Orion.
4: Yeah, but it was
1: Orion the Hunter.
5: I saw a picture of you dancing with a native girl over the.
4: Yeah.
5: Yeah.
4: That was.
5: That was shocking.
4: What is it called? A Junkanoo band?
5: Yeah.
1: Junkanoo.
4: They were loud. They were great.
1: They were playing, it's like Stomp, right? They play the oil drums.
4: They've got, I don't know, 8 horns, a trombone, sousaphone, all the whole deal.
1: I remember seeing them when we went to Bahamas for the Super Bowls.
4: And they're dressed up in great it was really fun.
7: You do anything traditional, like lift Kelly over the threshold as you came into the cabana?
4: That didn't dawn on me. Because we were at like Daddy G's disco at 1 in the morning.
2: Oh, man.
7: Daddy G's is fantastic.
4: You been there?
7: No.
4: Oh, okay.
2: This is a blast of happy news. I'm very
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4: What's up with him? The jig is up. You're going to die.
2: Doc is sitting where Ed normally does, and he's with Johnny and talking about how there's really not much going on for Thanksgiving. He doesn't really have any plans. Oh, and Johnny goes, oh, you can come to my house. And he's like, no, thank you.
4: Well, I have an obscure request here.
3: All right.
4: Pat, this involves the slump of Derek Jeter.
3: Oh, yeah.
2: The story Jeter made up when he didn't have anything to talk about on a talk show.
7: Yeah. Someone wrote me a letter. They said, so Tom wore women's underwear like Derek Jeter to get out of his marriage slump.
4: Yeah,
7: that's it. Yeah.
4: The short version is I got married over the weekend.
5: Where's your ring?
4: I was in a rush this morning.
5: What?
3: That's what I used to say
7: a week
3: before I went to my girlfriend's house.
4: I can't explain it.
3: Okay.
4: I didn't think this through, and I tried on the linen pants for our little evening beach wedding. That's really annoying. And the you can see through the pants.
5: Sure. Now you're wearing
4: I was wearing women's underwear.
3: Now you can't, you shouldn't launder those. They should go in a special bag.
4: I packed them myself. Took them back to the house. I laundered them.
3: Nice.
4: I
3: would have
2: thrown them away. Keep them away. Keep them stored so that your sons, when they get married, can
3: tell that story.
5: Yeah, you can pass them down. Like you know,
2: Willie gets married, he can wear.
5: It'll
2: those
5: be
2: panties.
5: A good luck.
4: Won't go over real well.
3: Where's your wedding panties, boy? Get in there.
4: Now, I've made a mental note this week. I have to go out and buy a pair of white underpants in case I ever want to wear those linen.
5: No, you don't want
4: beach
5: white
4: pants again.
5: You want a flesh color because the white will stand out as well. And then you'll look kind of silly.
4: You can buy flesh colored men's underwear.
5: I would assume.
7: Sure.
3: Oh, hell yeah. You can buy any.
2: Oh yeah.
3: Any color men's underwear, brother. Hell yeah.
2: How long do you pair?
4: Ladies and gentlemen, that may be the funniest thing Ace has ever said.
2: They're holy, we know that.
3: Yeah.
2: They breathe. He
3: farts holes in his underwear. Ace, remember that?
4: The key is a flesh tone.
3: Nobody
4: you see,
3: thought
4: that
3: was that weird
4: varies
3: at all.
4: Person to person.
3: No, we acted like it was normal.
4: So wait, I was on
2: for
4: the
2: all
4: beach.
2: We know he's white as a lily down there. Yeah. It's radio.
3: It's a lot.
4: So you've got like a reverse suntan. Couldn't you see that Ace on a billboard with the dog grabbing the little girl's bathing suit?
2: He could be Sammy Sosa down there. We have no clue.
4: Ace has a giant white ass. Where was I? I was telling the charming story of getting married.
3: Ace has a giant white ass.
4: It's on a billboard. By the way, is that billboard now politically incorrect, I assume?
3: Coppertone?
5: Oh, I'm sure.
3: Whatever that was.
5: It
3: wasn't that Coppertone.
5: It was Coppertone. Yeah.
2: The Coppertone
5: girl.
2: It's a cute ad, puppy, kid.
3: She's got a cute ass.
2: Oh, jeez.
4: These days.
5: Boy.
4: But so in any event, I was married wearing Kelly's underwear. So
2: then somebody else
5: something blues
2: said, oh, hey, he wore a woman's underwear. So did Derek Jeter once. Can we hear that song?
5: Yeah, let's hear the song.
4: Wow. Pat.
2: I like the song. I just don't like what it takes to get there.
4: I'm so sorry. Josh, tell us about your adventures fishing over the weekend.
2: Oh, I'm glad you asked. I had a new spy bait, and
3: you know that someone on our text line, said Tom explains everything under the sun, except he can't explain how he takes a ring off and on and off in the morning.
5: Yeah,
3: you said it's too busy. I can't do that.
4: No.
5: Why do you take your ring off?
2: Why do you
3: why'd
2: care?
3: You take it in the first, why'd you take it?
2: Why are you engaging him? Why do you guys ask him questions?
5: He
4: You're the one that taught me yesterday. You take soap and water, wash your hands, and it slides right
3: You know
4: out.
3: What? If we ignored him, yeah, okay.
2: If we ignore him, he'll talk, but less.
3: Okay. All
4: right. The point of the story is...
7: How about that Derek Jeter, huh?
4: Derek Jeter was on The Tonight Show. This ties into...
6: That's right, Tonight.
4: It was with Jimmy Fallon, though, not Johnny.
6: Jimmy Fallon?
4: And Jeter explained that in 2002, he was having a slump, and one of his teammates said, if you wear a golden thong, it'll take you out of the slump. Incredulous at first, according to the Associated Press, Jeter gave it a shot. His first pitch at bat while wearing the thong, a home run.
3: Wow.
4: He had been 0 for 32... before that home run on April 29th, 2004. So we're just celebrated the anniversary of that event yesterday.
2: Oh.
4: And that's the story. Pat, that's the 7-minute setup. You're welcome.
8: Just a slump busting gold thong got Jeter out of a losing streak. Oh, you know it did. It's wrapped around his buttocks, yeah. Stuck in his crack. It's hard for Jeets to take a leak. Ace, turn up the piano. That's not.

0: It's just a, where am I here? Just a slump. Slump
1: busting gold thong.
2: We have to do the words now. What are you writing it down?
0: I got lost. Oh, here we go. Here we go. So let me get it back. Oh, Jesus, take a leak. Oh, you know.
2: Here, well, you watch. I'm going to watch a movie.
0: This demon. I deserve it.
3: You know, can we get back to Tom Setta?
2: Oh, sorry.
3: I enjoyed it.
4: So anyway, Derek Jeter played baseball.
3: Yeah. At least he didn't fumble.
2: he should come back.
0: His teammate swears that it works. Yeah. It'll get him out of that rut.
4: Boy, the Mets are having a hell of a...
0: And Jeter hits a home run with that gold thong up his butt.
2: Everybody.
4: Here it comes.
1: Just a slump-busting gold thong.
2: Slump-busting gold thong.

0: Cooper Town.
1: No, you're very good.
2: I looked up and I went back and I didn't know where
3: That's
2: I was.
3: All right.
4: Going to Cooper Town.
2: If Tom could have gone on for 20 more minutes, I could have gone over my notes.
0: So, thank you for the request. Now,
1: Dear Bob and Tom Show.
0: Yes, what have you got?
1: This is from Yogi. I'd like to ask each of you, Yogi says, individually.
5: Hey, Yogi.
6: Hey, Bobo.
1: Were you, each of you, were you weird before radio, or did radio do this to you and make you weird?
0: That's a good question.
7: That is a good question, yeah.
3: Radio made me weird.
1: You know, that's your answer. I say he and Bob and this place made me weird.
3: That's what I meant. Yeah,
1: this isn't radio.
3: This isn't radio.
1: Better than radio.
0: No, Bob and I were this way all the time.
1: Yeah.
3: Yeah, right. I know. I've watched some really old things. Yeah. It's so funny to see you be exactly the same.
0: Yeah, I mean, that's it. Bob and I were successful because we had no idea what we were doing.
1: Yep.
3: Yeah.
0: We just came in here and started
1: making each other
0: chatting.
7: Well, how can that's you make it. Fun of me then? I clearly have no idea what I'm doing. And you
0: That's why I hired you.
7: You yell at me about it.
1: Oh, now, wait a damn minute. I'm just as stupid as you guys are.
2: And I just proved I have no idea what I'm doing.
1: There you go.
0: Wait a second. None of us know what we're doing.
1: Darn right.
0: But I think, Christy, you were corrupted by us.
3: I definitely.
7: Yeah. You can still see the straight news girl trying to get out every now and again.
3: I used to do journalism.
7: Right.
1: Journalism.
3: I did.
7: Whenever, if a listener, Christy will sometimes... Well, that can't be all of the story. That's the real journalism.
0: Yeah,
7: Christy,
0: I remember
7: begging to be heard.
0: There have been a handful of occasions in which, for whatever reason, whoever's doing the news is not available.
3: Mm-hmm.
0: And on a couple of times, I don't know, maybe three or four times, I don't know, we've had local quality newscasters come in and sub.
3: Yeah.
0: And it's really hard on them.
1: Yeah.
0: Because
1: yeah,
0: they just can't.
7: Right. We break all their rules.
3: Right.
7: Yeah.
3: Right.
0: You know, they start reading about someone and we go, yeah, that guy's a total a-hole.
7: No.
3: Wait a minute. You're supposed to interrupt me. I'm supposed to do this.
7: This should say alleged masturbator.
3: Yes.
7: Yeah, I've always been weird.
0: Yeah, we corrupted you.
3: Yeah, that's true. You've always been weird. You've always been weird.
7: Yeah.
3: What about you, Patty?
2: Always been weird, yeah.
3: Okay.
0: Ace, weird.
7: Born unique.
3: Born unique.
0: There you go.
3: That's true.
0: That's very nice.
3: Yes.
0: But I'm sorry to tell you, Ace, that's weird. Your form of uniqueness is weird.
3: Well, I was definitely not weird in high school. And
1: I was.
3: Were you?
1: Oh, yeah.
0: Now, how did you see? Because your husband is anything but weird.
3: Yeah, he's too normal. Right?
0: He's normal and he's really nice.
3: Yeah.
0: That's why you love him. Wait a second. I just realized something. She loves him because she hates us.
1: Paula Abdul.
0: I'm not sure how to take that.
1: Is there a better...
0: I'm going to address Andy with this.
1: There's not a better song than Paula Abdul, Opposites Attract.
3: Opposites Attract.
0: Yeah, there's about 8 million
7: no,
0: of them.
7: You mean Paula Abdul and MC Scat Cat?
1: That's right.
3: You can sit
1: there and do rap.
0: And we should all be on some kind of a version of the most obscure thing. I've always wanted to have a judge every day. What's the most obscure thing said on the show?
7: Mm, yes.
0: I can win.
1: It's what? Usually you
0: today.
3: Yeah,
1: something
3: you
1: about
3: win.
1: Dwayne Hickman.
3: Who's Dwayne Hickman?
2: No idea.
0: Mentioning Dobie Gillis.
7: Clue Gulliger.
0: Do you know Dwayne Hickman's brother's name?
3: Oh, my God.
0: Daryl.
1: Morty.
3: I engaged him.
1: Morty, now, is Christy, that Morty Hickman?
0: Christy came in this morning and she mentioned Scaramouche.
3: Yes.
0: A character from literature.
3: Made me sound really
0: that
3: stupid.
0: That is name dropped in the worst song ever written.
3: Mm-hmm. I won't say that, but.
1: What's
3: a kooky
1: Bohemian
3: song?
1: Come on.
3: It's kind of fun.
1: Yeah.
0: It's extremely popular, which is sad. But there was an episode of Spin and Marty entitled Scaramouche.
7: Boy, this is, I don't even know Spin and Marty.
0: Oh, yeah, I know.
1: It was one of those Disney
0: black and white
1: spin-offs.
0: They were two young boys.
3: And Marty.
0: They had lived on a ranch.
1: Anything Can Happen Day, Roundup Day.
0: It's great.
1: And
0: it's the most obscure thing I've, it was before my time. I saw it in reruns. That's how old it was.
1: A dude ranch. And,
3: oh, you can watch it on Disney Plus.
1: Oh, yeah, you
3: can.
1: Yeah.
7: Not a cartoon?
3: No, it's a black and white show.
0: And one of the guys just died, sadly.
7: He must have been 1,000.
0: Yeah.
3: The first episode was November 4th, 1955.
1: Yeah. Tim Considine was Spin.
3: Final episode, December 9th, 1955. What?
0: Yeah. And Spin, Tim was in here.
7: But Christy, you'd be remiss if you didn't mention the new adventures of Spin and Bunny.
3: Yeah. Yeah,
1: that's right.
7: Oh yeah. Yeah, this looks to me. Whenever you talk about your classmates, this is who I picture.
3: Yeah,
7: Spin and Marty.
0: Uh huh. Yeah. You're right. Jim Constein became an expert race guy. Auto racing,
1: oh,
0: motorcycle
1: really?
0: Racing.
1: Difference yeah. between people?
0: No.
1: Expert race guy?
3: Never. Spoiled rich kid Marty is sent to live on a dude ranch after being orphaned.
1: And Annette Funicello.
7: Oh, boy, I like the idea. It's a good premise.
3: Wow.
7: Fish out of water.
0: Well, now.
3: This has to be a typo. It lasted more than a month, right?
2: Maybe not.
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24: 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If you guys had just scored and said, you wouldn't even put the phone down to sign us program.
1: Oh, no. Are you kidding me?
24: I know, Chuck. He throws one, gets on the phone bragging probably to his mom about it. Yeah.
25: Those were the days when I was full of myself. Food for thought. Food for thought. Food for thought.
0: That's the kind of
25: respect.
0: There's
25: something to chew on early, I'll tell you.
0: Thank you, Donnie.
25: Bob and Tom Show.
24: Bob and Tom, it's Kenny Tarmac.
25: Kenny!
24: Hey, God, we just landed.
25: We did.
24: Yeah. Wheels just hit the ground. I can barely hear you guys. Can you hear me now?
25: Yeah, I hear you.
24: I had to call. Tobik sent a text, and I guess you guys have Joe Theismann in there today, huh?
25: Joe Theismann.
24: Hey, Shooter, if you can help me with an icebreaker, I'm not in sales. I'm in solutions. I don't know how much they've told you about me, but my 10 o'clock is a huge college football fan.
25: Oh, yeah?
24: Now, is that really you on the trophy? What's that name on it? I figured it was. Why else would they give it that name? That's like giving the Stanley Cup after Burt Reynolds.
25: Yeah,
24: same thing.
25: Yeah.
24: Said you played your college ball in Northern Indiana. I'm guessing Valpo. Is that right?
0: No, no, Notre Dame University.
25: Notre Dame.
24: Hey, guy, we just landed. Yeah, ATL. Oh, good. Oh, I already moved 40 units to the Burger Buddy, and my 10 o'clock is always good for Elite 60. Well, he gets case price on those bad boys. Uh-oh. Today he'll buy about 80 since I got the icebreaker of the century. Guess who I got on the other line?
1: Uh-oh.
24: No. No.
1: Kenny.
24: Guess again.
25: Kenny.
24: Mike, if it was Zig Ziglar, do you think he'd put him on hold?
1: Kenny.
24: It's Joe Theismann.
25: Kenny.
24: Oh, the guy on the trophy. I know.
25: Oh,
24: gave me the heads up. I told him, hey, I've used that pose before, but only when my clients complain. No, I told him that. He loved it.
25: He loved it.
24: We got to skate. Hey, Joe, we're at the game. We got to skate. Go, Valpo.
25: Oh, yeah.
0: Thanks,
25: Go Valpo. Go Valpo.
2: Right. Well, Joe, thanks for coming for the last time.
3: Yeah. Gee, thanks for having me. Well, as always, it's great to be with you.
2: Our guest is Joe Theismann from the world of the NFL. And I believe we have another phone call.
25: Morning, Bob and Tom show.
4: Hey, Bob and Tom, it's Sir Charles.
2: Hey, Charles.
25: Hello, Charles.
4: Joe, I always admired you when you played, because you had the face mask that the kickers had, the single bar face mask, which I like because it'd be easier to eat snacks between plays.
25: Yeah,
4: I heard you guys talking about a coach in the NFL, Tony Soprano.

0: come out and tell me to wait.
1: Really?
0: So, yeah, I
2: is
0: need
2: that
0: electric.
2: That Halsey?
0: It is. It is Jessica Halsey.
3: Don't you have an electric mower though?
0: Yeah. Yeah.
3: Is that noisy?
0: It's not as noisy. It's the trimming more so that because in that part of the backyard there is some concrete a runoff area for a creek.
2: Oh.
0: And so I trim that. Because I can't get the mower over the edge. It looks beautiful. I do a great job.
2: Awesome.
0: But yeah. So hey, if that baby's sleeping,
1: yeah,
0: I'll sit down where I'm at, crisscross applesauce, and wait.
2: You're
3: saying that when it comes to not working, it's an easy call for you.
2: That's how you took that.
3: Yeah.
1: And oh, by the way, weekends, what's the rule on the earliest you can start outdoor loud yard work?
0: Nine. Saturday, I'm going 9. Sunday, I'm going 10.
2: Yeah, that's the rule.
1: Tom, your thoughts on when you can start?
3: Well, I had been doing a little bit of air blowing. Oh, it's leaf blowing.
1: What time, like 6 a.m.?
3: I get up very early in the weekend.
1: 6:30?
3: I was walking my dogs at 7 o'clock in the morning. What is it, Sunday, and they were pouring concrete next door.
0: Yes, I mean...
3: I didn't mind at all.
0: No, I get it, but some of those noises can be... That's a little early.
1: That's a loud concrete early. Turning, and that's a problem.
3: But it was great,
1: loud,
3: dude. Right? I didn't care. It's fine.
2: Well, you're up.
3: I know. Everybody else can get up. They're all too lazy. Sleeping in on a Sunday, what's the matter? Not going to church?
1: But if he had cared, we wouldn't hear the end of it.
3: You won't sleep in hell.
1: Oh, these bastards start... Pouring concrete at dark 30.
0: Did you watch a little bit? Did you stop and watch and ask questions?
3: I did.
0: Questions?
3: It was fun.
1: What'd you say? Hey, how many yards you pouring?
3: Yeah, no, I get a kick out of that. There's two construction things going on in my neighborhood.
1: So. Really?
3: Oh, yeah, it's great.
1: Well, please, don't leave us hanging.
3: The smell of the putting up, they're framing a house, that great smell of the wood.
0: Oh, that is great smell.
3: That's nice.
2: Somebody getting a new driveway? Is that
3: they got a new driveway next door and across the street they're building a house.
1: You know, it sounds to me like you need to build a new house.
0: When you were younger, did you ever run around like a half-built neighborhood?
2: Yes.
1: Oh, yeah.
0: Yeah. Just so exciting. Yeah. And we were being punks being there. Right. We were not doing any damage or anything like that. Like, we respected the work going on. I don't know how we were 16-year-old boys who were idiots. Thank goodness we weren't.
3: You didn't get a 10-penny nail in the eye.
0: Yeah, yeah. But just like walking up the steps of an unfinished house was like so exciting.
2: That is one of my best childhood memories. And we used to like use them as forts. We would play and like, it was great.
3: Yeah.
0: They would have that hanging visqueen.
3: The first house I built, this is true to this day. The first thing they did was they brought a dumpster over. And my friend Mark, my builder, said, there'll be something in that thing before the day is over. No, there's nothing. Before the day was over, I went back down there. There was a couch in it.
0: Oh, no doubt. Yeah.
3: Yeah. A dumpster is, people just see them and, there's a dumpster here. Here we go.
2: Boy, there's nothing better, though, than having your own dumpster for a day.
0: We get a neighborhood dumpster twice a year.
2: That's do
0: a
2: you
0: great,
2: really?
0: Yeah.
2: That is a great idea.
1: I've got a dumpster guy. You know that? Oh, yeah.
2: A guy.
1: I can get a dumpster like that.
0: And you know what? You're generous with it, chick. You let you usually
1: let
0: tell
1: everybody
0: us,
1: know.
0: I got a dumpster
1: over.
0: If you need.
1: Take a dump in my dumpster. That's what I tell them.
0: I used to love no dumping signs. I've been thinking, who am I kidding? I still love no dumping
1: signs. I like the no dumping sign.
3: You should put one on the bathroom door of your house.
1: You can grind your own nut butter at one of the grocery stores.
0: There's a street that most of us use every day. Instead of, there are speed bumps, but the signs say speed humps, which is wonderful.
3: And apparently, I found out there's a distinction. Apparently, the speed humps are wider.
0: Ah, makes sense.
3: I have been told. That may not be the case.
0: They are funnier signs, though.
3: Yes.
0: And
3: did you notice that some wiseacre took a screwdriver and undid the top screw so the sign's hanging upside down?
0: Yeah, you think they got caught in the act trying to steal the sign?
3: Oh, could be. I just thought it'd be funny to have it upside down so some poor guy's going to come flying down the street and he'd need to get his car realigned.
2: Here's my little naive world. What does Phil Dirt Wanted mean?
0: Filter?
2: Phil Dirt Wanted. I see those Phil signs dirt, all the time.
4: Oh, it's Phil Dirt.
0: Yeah.
2: What does that mean?
3: It means that if you they dug a hole and they put up the concrete or whatever it is, they want to fill it back. They got to fill back.
2: So you can just drop your own dirt off? I mean,
1: fellow Central Ohioans will know this. There was a band back in the mid.

0: 70s called Phil Dirt and the Dozers.
1: Oh, that's great.
2: I love it.
0: It was amazing. And they were great. They were great bars. Yeah, they were great bands.
2: Cool. So in my head, I've dug a hole and I've got all this extra dirt, so I just can take it over there and dump it in there.
1: Yeah, because they want to fill it before they pour concrete in whatever it is that they dug out.
0: Yeah, okay. Filled dirt.
1: It's kind of like when you're, Christy, when you're putting, this is something everybody can relate to. When you're putting new line on a reel.
2: Yeah.
1: And you want to use maybe a braid or a floral, but that gets more expensive than monofilament. Mm-hmm. So you use mono about halfway through the reel, and then you switch to your floral.
3: Oh,
1: yeah.
3: Okay.
1: Everybody knows, Tom. But yeah.
0: That's nice.
3: I could read this letter instead.
0: Dare. I double dog dare you.
1: You won't read it. He's afraid.
0: Pusser.
3: Oh, I like.
0: Pusser.
3: We'll call this guy.
0: Can I guess his name?
3: Yeah.
0: Ron?
3: No, it was the same as a TV show. His first name was the same as a cop show.
0: Cop Rock?
1: TJ.
3: No.
4: What decade?
3: This could go along.
1: I liked Cop Rock, though. That's very, very funny.
0: Dan August?
3: No. Spencer.
1: Oh!
2: Oh, I like
0: Spencer
2: that.
0: For Hire.
3: Spencer for Hire. I love that name.
5: He was P.I.
2: He was a P.I. Okay.
1: Oh, please, Tom, please.
3: Oh, Copper P.I. I went to a pretty decent high school.
0: Oh, okay. Pretty decent.
3: I made a policeman's nightstick in my welding class out of materials I found in the scrap bin. I had to smuggle it out of school and home on the bus. My friend...
0: I'll show those cops.
3: In the same shop class, my friend made a fully functioning cannon between his welding class and his machine shop class.
1: What? That's crazy.
3: We took it out to the country one day and fired it.
2: And?
3: It removed itself from the trundle as it went off and went careening down the road. So
0: that's the number one accident with cannons.
1: Oh, yeah.
0: Trundle misfires.
3: Lucky nobody got hurt.
2: That kickback on a cannon?
3: Okay.
1: Derek from Charleston, South Carolina writes, he made a pair of nunchucks in shop class.
2: Oh, jeez.
1: We would have been in trouble. We couldn't have done it. That was considered like a terrible weapon that you'd get in trouble.
0: Have you seen Bruce Lee play ping pong with his nunchucks?
1: It's astounding.
0: Yes.
3: Is it real?
0: Yes. It absolutely is real. The other guy has a paddle. He has his nunchucks.
2: Man.
0: And you'd never know it.
3: I'll have to check that out.
0: Crazy.
3: This one is borderline obvious. This guy made a personal item on a lathe.
1: Dildo.
0: We both we mad.
1: He's mad because he said it was fairly obvious, and then when we state the obvious, he's pissed at us.
2: Now he's mad.
1: You are a baby.
2: You ruined my letter.
3: I just hope he sanded it very well.
2: Yeah.
3: You may want to put a couple extra coats of shellac on that.
0: Now, in the history of sex toy, they hollowed those out and put bees in them, right? For the vibration.
3: Yeah. Shamelessly. Yeah.
0: That's a real thing.
1: I bet it worked.
3: Allegedly. Seems like a pretty stupid idea to me.
0: Why?
1: Oh, I mean, what else? How else are you going to get it to buzz like that?
2: Yeah. We didn't have electricity then.
3: Yes, but what if one of the bees gets out?
0: Well,
2: that's a chance you take.
0: What do you got there? A wood?
1: I think the problem is they would die, and then you have to get new bees.
2: Yeah, all the time.
3: Yeah, but I'm just saying, what if you're in the middle of using a bee gets out, and
0: honey, the bees.
3: You don't want to get a bee sting down in the.
0: The bees are dead.
3: You know.
1: I wouldn't mind getting one on the penis. It swells it up a little bit.
3: I'd like to go back to sports. Anything.
0: I think having bees in it would be better than grabbing it by the thing and just shaking it a lot.
3: Okay.
0: Chet Holmgren, the only NBA player since Chet Walker to be named Chet.
1: No, Chick, I always thought you knew your Chet.
0: Okay, see?
3: You know, it was one of his, thank you. He would always pass the ball to a guy named Brinkley.
2: Whoa. Man.
3: Good night, Chet. Good
0: night, David. That thundering you hear are people... sprinting to their Google to find out who
2: Chet
3: Huntley and David Brinkley, the original duo, the Keith and Mick of Evening News.
1: Say Chet Huntley seven times fast.
0: Chet Huntley. Have you noticed that all three news anchors for the major networks look exactly alike?
3: They're all, once again, very handsome white guys.
0: Dark hair.
3: It's all shifted around.
1: They must have gotten your letters.
0: I, for one.
3: I get a big kick out of David Muir. Every time he has a chance, he wears a t-shirt that's too tight to show off his muscles, riding in helicopters over war zones.
0: You like David Muir?
3: He's good.
1: He's a handsome guy, isn't he?
0: Muir.
3: Boy, I understand their budget on hair gel is like $1 million a year. He's got product in that hair.
0: There you are, back at hair again. Bless your heart.
3: Mm-hmm.
0: Kate Cunningham.
3: I don't trust a guy named, what is it, Yamas? What is it?
0: It's a Greek thing.
3: Is it foreign? Okay.
0: Poultry chicken?
3: Something. Some Americans on TV.
0: Kate Cunningham.
3: Got another letter.
1: Okay. we sure are in his way today.
3: Shop glass.
0: It wasn't as bad as yesterday, but it's close. Yeah.
3: No, this is for Christy. I think you'll like this.
2: Okay.
3: I love this. Maybe Ace will like
1: Let's see if we can shout out the answer before he gets
0: okay.
3: No way.
4: Oh, yeah.
3: Let me see. I think I've got $20, I think, in my pocket.
0: Dildo.
3: You guess what this is. It's yours. This is from Larry in Elk Grove, California.
0: Moose.
4: Raisins.
3: In our high school metal shop, we did, quote-unquote, foundry.
1: Pocketbook.
3: And we made something for cars.
0: In a foundry? Oh, pouring metal.
3: That was the name of the class.
1: Hood ornaments.
2: Something for cars.
3: Yeah, that would be a good guess, hood ornaments.
4: That's a great guess.
3: Something cool for cars.
4: Ashtray.
0: Ashtray, yeah, an ashtray.
1: Fins.
3: No, your hint is hot rod.
0: Flames down the side.
3: Made of metal. Flames made of metal on the side of a car. Really? That's your guess?
4: That's
3: You're
4: good
3: out.
4: Guess.
3: Next.
0: I'm out. I didn't even know I was in, and now I'm out. What happened?
2: Not wheels, huh?
3: No. Something cool, a hot rod, a minor accessory that's really cool.
5: Airfoil.
0: Fuzzy dice.
4: Tailpipe.
3: Wait, hang on a second. Fuzzy dice and metal shop?
0: Fuzzy dice?
1: Well, they clang.
0: Metal? Am I out again?
3: The answer is...
2: Put on steering wheel.
3: Oh, what's that called? A choker?
0: A necker knob.
2: No, necker knocker.
0: Necker knob.
1: A chrome skull for the shifter.
3: No, it was a metal.
2: Foot pedal.
3: A foot pedal is right. A metal foot pedal.
4: I remember that.
2: It would be the shape of a foot.
3: It would be a metal pedal in the shape of a foot for the accelerator. Yeah. Then they'd also, back in the day, remember?
0: Tiny one.
3: The little one for the bright lights.
4: Yep. Yes.
3: I liked it when the bright lights were on the floor.
0: Yep,
4: I did too.
1: Your brights were on the floor?
3: Yeah.
2: On a button. Yeah.
3: And you take your left foot, and it was usually in the upper left corner.
1: No kidding.
3: You'd walk on it.
0: The only problem they had was that people got their feet confused and you would accelerate sharply. And you thought you were turning your brights on. But, yeah.
3: Because now, is it the brights or is it the windshield washer? Is it going to start squirting in the back window? What the hell are these things?
4: Time to change.
3: Way too complicated. Well,
1: do you guys have adaptive brights?
2: Yeah.
0: Oh, yeah.
1: That's pretty handy.
3: What does that mean?
2: I don't care for
0: it. It knows when a car's coming.
1: Yeah, if it sees that a car is coming, they go down automatically.
2: Yeah. Your car has it.
3: I had no idea. I would love to have enough money to have a car modified so that I could get the Steven Spielberg lights put in a car so when a guy's coming at you with his brights on and doesn't turn them off, you could turn on these things that would actually emit heat. It would be so bright, blinding the guy. You know, like in Close Encounters when the ship's behind him. Lights you would turn on, you'd actually see them smoke, and you'd hear this. Those are bright lights.
0: Start keeping track of everything that doesn't work on your car that actually does work.
3: I'm sure they were. I just
0: don't know how to turn it on.
1: Are you guys surprised that the car Chiron hasn't really become a thing where you can have... Yeah. You can write messages on your back windshield that say things like, hey, you want to get off my ass?
2: Tom's been on this for a long time.
1: But, I mean, how did it not? We've seen them. You guys have probably seen them.
3: Yeah, they haven't really
1: taken
3: off.
1: But they say things like, they're vague. They're never, because you have to type them in. But now with voice, you should be able to go, hey, Chiron, tell this guy behind me to get off my ass.
3: Yeah, I have a question. If you're a police officer, you can anonymously write us. I know if I were a cop. I would, you know how I believe in cruel and unusual punishment,
2: yes.
3: And usually I can tell on sight whether or not they're guilty. do you?
1: You don't get a lot of jury duty, do you?
3: Oh, I would be. if they're here, they're guilty.
1: Yeah.
3: I would be, if I were writing tickets, I would certainly base whether or not they got a ticket. I would base it on bumper stickers.
1: Yeah, oh, that's funny.
3: I would immediately, my bias would kick in.
1: Right.
3: And also, by the way, anything over 3 bumper stickers, I'm out.
1: Boy, they're like tattoos, don't they? People who get them, so all of a sudden they get 50.
3: Yeah, and I do like it when they conflict.
1: I do, too. Yeah. I like when the action of the driver conflicts with the bumper
3: sticker. Oh, yeah, that's always nice, too. Yeah.
1: Hey, thanks for cutting me off. I thought we were supposed to coexist.
3: You dick. Yeah,
0: yeah. Yeah, what happened to that?
3: I'm just wondering. I mean, if you're a cop and you approach someone and you look at the bumper sticker, you go, Oh, this guy's a jerk. I hate this guy. Here it comes.
1: Or the conflicting bumper stickers on, like, the Escalade. things that have a huge carbon footprint, but it's save the air.
3: I'd like to have an Escalade. You save the air more for me.
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0: Emily. Yeah. Yes. And that trumpet will be Timmy Trumpet from the New York Mets, I bet.
1: Oh, good.
0: Yeah, he's great.
2: And that'll
0: yeah.
2: scare the Bulls and they'll run so again.
3: We had this story just a couple weeks ago. Spain's greatest matador, I guess this guy's the Michael Jordan or whatever of matadors, Jose Antonio Morante de la Puebla.
1: Pick one, Jose.
3: Yeah, no kidding. For God's sake.
0: Pick a name. You can't be all the names.
3: He was, I guess it was like an old-timers day at the bull ring. This guy was retired. The bull's horn perforated the 45-year-old's rectum, requiring 2 hours of surgery. And then I'm not sure what's worse, getting that or looking at this outfit these guys wear. Wow.
1: My butt.
0: It really hurts.
3: They are. These outfits.
2: Yeah, he'll be using a bag the rest of his life.
3: Yeah.
2: Yeah.
0: Okay, so, gets shoes to match.
3: Uh-huh. What would the joke be? When is a horny groin not sexy? When the horn is from a large steer.
0: Are you ready, kids?
3: This guy was going to come back. I guess they have a senior tour.
2: Oh, really?
1: Apparently.
0: Yeah. What? Yeah.
2: Do they bring senior bulls out too, so they don't?
3: That's exactly what I was going to ask.
2: Do they
3: do the walking of the bulls?
0: Only
3: all right, here they come. It's going to take a while.
0: What's the lifespan of a bull? You know, like 15, 20 years?
2: Probably. I mean,
3: but these bulls are angry.
0: Oh yeah, they that's irritate the whole thing. Them off stage.
2: Well, they cinch up their
0: jacks.
2: Jacks,
0: the rodeo
2: jacks.
0: Thing. And they stab them with knives.
3: In the bullfights, they heave those spears at them, and they're dangling from the...
2: Ouch, yeah. That's got to hurt.
0: Yeah, that's painful.
1: They stab them with their steely knives, but they can't kill that beast.
0: Oh, nice. Yeah. Is that what that came from? You can check out anytime you like, but you can't ever leave.
3: So there's bullfighting at the Hotel California?
2: Apparently.
1: There used to be.
3: Oh, really? What happened? Yeah. Some PETA guy got all mad?
0: No, they got... No, one of the bulls finally attacked Don Felder. They got what they wanted.
3: And I bet Glenn Frey was pleased.
0: Hey, look at this.
18: Stupid world record.
0: Tom's going to be very, very happy. So treat yourself. Get his face in your sights. Here we go. A man is hoping to claim the Guinness World Record for running the fastest half marathon on stilts.
3: Yay. I love stilts.
0: Performer and artist.
1: Yeah, right.
0: 33-year-old Santiago Vergara.
2: Oh,
3: wait a minute, Josh. Oh. You getting twitchy just thinking about Sofia Vergara?
1: Oh, Sofia Vergara?
0: Vergara.
3: Let's just close it up. What's the guy's name?
0: V-E-R-G-A-R-A.
3: Oh, Santiago. It is Vergara.
2: Vergara, yeah.
0: Santiago Vergara.
1: I do have some pre-seminal fluid.
0: He donned a pair of stilts measuring 3 feet tall to run the half marathon in Australia.
1: They're only 3 feet?
0: Yeah.
1: Come on.
3: He's running whatever it is.
0: That's kind of a letdown.
1: I don't care.
19: Right, but he doesn't have to take as many steps.
1: Exactly.
19: It doesn't count.
2: Yeah, no, that's not fair.
0: And hey, by the way, it is a half marathon. It's not a marathon.
3: What?
0: Huh?
3: So what does that mean? Only one of his nipples is going to bleed?
1: That's right. You only had to Vaseline up one ass cheek.
0: Man, that's got to hurt, right?
3: I mean, if this guy could have done this while juggling, I would have just lost my mind. or every water stop would be a plate spinner.
0: Oh, man.
1: 3 feet, is that even your standard painting stilt?
2: Here we go.
3: We got a video. Let's watch. Look at this guy.
0: Okay, he looks taller than I thought. Bad. That's more than 3 feet.
2: Well, he's kind of a walk runner.
3: And he's running. This guy's great.
1: Yeah.
3: He's, Josh, this is like your love. You want to do, what's that bicycle thing called? You want to do the penny farthing?
1: Yeah.
3: Yeah. By the way, I've got a guy that'll bring one over.
2: What?
0: Let's not do that, Tom.
3: Would you do that?
1: Yes.
2: No.
0: If we wrap you in bubble wrap.
2: Yeah.
1: Right. Yeah,
0: you do you know how dangerous that is if you don't know what you're doing? Dangerous if you do know what you're doing.
3: That's on his bucket list, and if you do it, you might.
1: Let me get through this. This year's been weird health-wise. So let me get through this year first.
0: Oh, my gosh.
2: Now, that's pretty high.
0: You know,
2: how high do those sit?
0: You know, let's face it. I know that you kind of, sort of like us. It's okay. We don't bother you a lot all the time.
3: There's no such thing as bad publicity.
0: If you have, Josh, people are going to think you don't like it.
1: There's no way I'm not going to hurt myself.
2: Yes.
3: You're the one that said you wanted to try it.
1: Of course, yeah. Yeah, yeah.
3: Okay.
0: There's got to be a training.
19: I think the starting and the riding, I think you would be fine.
1: Right.
19: I think it's the when you're done riding, how you stop and get off without crashing.
3: Right. You could get on at the loading dock.
1: Right, exactly, which is what I'll do. Now, ideally, I could get back to the loading dock, stop, but I'm thinking it's going to be more of a, I'm going to quickly side saddle and just fall.
2: Yeah.
1: And then I hopefully land on my feet.
0: Yeah. But like you land in the, at least, ground over
1: here. I'll go near the grass.
0: Yeah, stay away from the asphalt.
2: Right.
0: Yeah,
1: but
3: you can still really mess up your shoulder hitting the grass.
1: Oh yeah, things will go awry.
3: Okay. A world record for the stilts. That's great.
0: He completed the half marathon in 2 hours, 34 minutes, beating the minimum time of 3 hours and 5 minutes.
1: And if you're just trying to run the half marathon, though, aren't you kind of annoyed with that guy?
0: Absolutely.
1: Get out of here, you joker.
2: 2 hours and 34 minutes. I ran a half marathon at 2 hours and 10 minutes, so he wasn't. And I didn't run very fast. So.
19: Yeah, you probably decided the week before to do it.
2: Yeah, kind of.
19: Like a half marathon.
0: Well, the new world
2: 13
0: record.
2: 13 miles, you go out there and try to do it.
0: The new world record is just under 2 hours.
2: Under two hours.
3: Two guys did it last week.
0: 26 miles.
2: Yeah.
0: Right.
2: So they ran twice as, I averaged about a 10 to 12 minute mile.
0: This is a half marathon. So, there.
3: And then didn't three guys actually break the world record on the same race?
0: Yes,
3: last weekend.
2: God, that's crazy.
0: Exactly right.
3: Yeah. And they're sprinting for 26.
0: You know what?
2: Yeah.
0: You need to. I think you'd find this interesting. There's something to do with the shoes they all were wearing. I guess.
2: What?
0: There's some sort of advanced shoe technology out there that helps runners almost to a.
3: And is there a is it
0: illegal advantage?
3: I know that the obvious joke is the reason the guys from Kenya are so great is because they're being chased by lions
0: or tigers or whatever.
3: Are there tigers in Africa?
0: I'm not sure. I don't know.
3: Tarzan movies there are.
2: Tigers.
3: Is there some kind of what's going on there?
1: What about the African tiger?
0: Well, I think also the Kenyans have a higher altitude and they can breathe.
3: It's amazing.
0: They don't need their breath as much. They can breathe underwater.
2: Oh, really? That's cool. That's exactly
1: Kenyans have gills.
0: Yeah, absolutely. Right behind their ears.
1: Right.
0: Hideous looking thing.
1: Yeah.
0: A lot of times they put their Some of the Kenyans are in charge of the warehouses, and they keep losing pencils in,
1: always.
0: In their guilds.
1: Yeah.
3: Really?
0: Unbelievable. Yeah.
3: That'd be a trick.
0: Fred, have you seen my pencil? Oh, damn.
3: Wouldn't
0: it
3: be better at triathlons then?
0: Yes, that too. Mm-hmm. One thing at a time.
3: Don't have to lift their head when they swim.
0: Okay, so. That's right.
3: But the best marathon story, I mean, obviously the world record in stilts is important.
0: Sure.
3: Followed by the real world record.
2: Right.
3: But the other cool story, remember?
2: I don't know.
0: What?
3: We had a great marathon story. The blind guy.
2: Oh, yeah, that ran with the special Ray-Bans.
3: The special Ray-Bans with
0: an enhanced virtual reality.
3: People talking to him.
2: Yeah.
3: And the problem with it was there were several places where the Bluetooth failed because there were so many people on cell phones.
2: Mm-hmm.
3: Talk about hitting the wall.
1: You know, let me know when the first we get that in the Indy 500.
0: You really hit
3: the first blind driver.
1: Yeah. And you know that that the AI programming has gone wrong when it tells it to take a right.
0: Yeah.
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1: Yeah.
11: The other guys are pussies. Over here, we've got the real weather.
0: I don't think they ever said anything.
3: That was the implication, though.
1: Watch Channel 19. They've got a shaman outside looking up at the clouds. We've actually...
0: have to consult the runes.
3: Be great. He goes, hey, by the way, if you think that's his real hair, you're kidding yourself. How can you believe his forecast when he's wearing that rug?
0: Let's see who wants to have a Kentucky Derby horse name.
1: Oh, you found a generator for us?
0: I have a Kentucky Derby horse name generator for Christy. Last initial. Do you use Christy L. Lee? and here, wait a minute. Okay. Here's your Kentucky Derby horse name. Midnight Promise.
2: Oh, that's a good one.
1: That is good.
2: I like that.
1: Your Honor, she made me a Midnight Promise.
0: A Midnight Promise. Let's see. Yeah, Josh.
3: The Midnight Promise, one. Just the tip, I believe, is the...
0: Josh Arnold, Majestic Oracle.
1: Wow. It's it's a tad clunky.
0: Oh, really?
3: No, what is this based on? I'm sorry.
0: Based on anything. They just put in Tom... And then your initial of your last name, G, and so generate Cosmic Glory.
2: Ooh, oh, wow. That's there not bad. Are.
1: Can I change mine to Majestic Orifice?
12: Yeah, do whatever you want.
1: Please.
0: All right.
1: Thank you.
0: Here, let's
3: just go with backdoor entry. Just go with that. Just get right to it.
0: Pat Godwin is Silver Monarch. That's hey.
1: That's really good.
0: That's wow. darned perfect.
12: I come from Kings, and I got the silver hair.
0: There you go. Yes. What do you think of that?
3: Just
0: that simple.
1: Well, what's Chicksters?
0: I did mine off the air, but now I've forgotten what it was. Chick, and what's the name are we using? Okay, I'll do that one. And my horse name is Ruthless Thunder.
2: Oh, that's great. I like that.
0: How about that, huh?
1: Ace Cosby?
0: Oh, I shut the...
1: Half window. Black Beauty?
12: Oh,
0: how about that? See, we much better to speculate what it would be than to actually.
1: You don't need to generate it when you got us.
0: And speaking of that,
2: wow, my horse is back. It's up to 6-1 odds.
1: The actual one you're betting on?
2: Yeah, so happy.
0: What's the name of the? I know you're excited, but right. What's the name of the horse?
2: So happy.
0: No. Well, that
1: goes without saying, but.
3: This is really annoying. I'm pissed already.
0: So
3: could we
0: happy.
3: Move on?
0: Dear Bob and Tom Show.
3: Yes.
0: Please, please, please, can we have more of Josh and Chick talking like old centerfolds from Playboy?
12: Oh, I remember that.
13: I think you mean these two lovely ladies.
12: Yes.
13: Daphne and...
12: Millicent.
13: Millicent, that's right.
12: Did I ever tell you about the time I... deflowered a young Ronnie Howard.
13: I have not heard that
3: story.
13: So
3: you were a centerfold in the 50s, apparently.
12: Oh, yes.
13: Yes, the 1850s. It's a joke we do. Yeah.
3: Thank you very much.
13: Yeah.
12: Do you smoke after sex?
13: I don't know. I haven't looked.
3: Yeah, thank you. These are the
12: we classes. Know them all.
3: Another, I enjoy listening to Joe Dombrowski on your show, writes Thad in Canal, Winchester, Ohio.
0: Oh, yeah, the right. suburb of Columbus, Ohio. Certainly. And Canal, Winchester.
3: Dad on Arrival is Joe's special. We talked with Joe the other day. Dad on Arrival is on YouTube.
1: And why don't we watch that from 8 to 9 this morning?
0: We could just turn the mics off.
1: Play it. Watch it.
0: Listen to us.
3: There might be some legal ramifications.
1: Oh.
3: Dear Bob and Tom Show, I was happy eating my lunch of homemade meatloaf yesterday.
1: Nice.
3: When you did the story about the woman giving birth on the airplane.
1: Oh yeah, I may have said.
3: I remember then. She was in landing. They were about to land in Portland.
2: Yeah, she was on a Delta flight and she gave birth just before.
3: On
2: she,
3: the plane.
2: Yeah,
1: that,
2: before
1: that
2: they
1: like
2: landed.
1: The placenta conversation.
3: Yes. Yeah. Well, I said that they only let her make a smoothie out of half the placenta. See, the old half a Coke joke on the plane, you know.
2: Gosh, how big placenta was.
3: And then I said, I don't really remember. I should know this. I've been around it a couple times. How big is the placenta? And Josh opined.
1: About the size of a meatloaf, because we had a picture of a placenta in an anatomy book one year, and I thought it looked like an uncooked meatloaf.
3: Yeah, yeah, well, Hillary writes, I had to put my sandwich down, and I was finished with my lunch.
0: You're supposed to hold the placenta up to check and see if there's any holes or anything, or tears. It looks like a Grateful Dead t-shirt.
2: Kind of. Yeah, you're not
1: wrong. Purpley and red. And,
0: yeah, all sorts of
1: colors. I mean, it's just blood vessels, isn't it?
0: I think, yeah.
1: Primarily, but I'm sorry. What is her name? Hillary?
3: Yeah, Hillary.
2: Usually after the baby comes, you're looking at the baby. You're not looking at the placenta. That's part of
1: it. Well, I would imagine so.
2: And a doctor does that. You're just kind of.
1: You think a doctor's ever made a mistake? Good news, the baby's here. Bad news, ugly as sin. Oh, I'm holding the placenta.
0: Whoops. Would you like to hear the horses in the Kentucky?
1: If I were, I would make. If I were a doctor,
0: I'll take that as a no.
1: I would make a lot of jokes if I were like a. Is it an obstetrician that gives the that helps with the birth?
0: OB/GYN.
2: OBG.
1: Good news, it's a girl. Bad news is she has a very big penis. But we can cut that right off.
0: That's fun.
2: My OBGYN has no sense of humor.
1: Do new mothers appreciate this sort of?
3: No.
2: No.
3: We have to move forward
0: what
3: here.
0: What do you think the stats are, the new mother, when they're giving birth, they have a bathroom there on the inside.
1: I hear it's common.
2: They have what?
0: Yeah, very common.
1: Christy, did you ever...
2: To go to the bathroom at the same time? Because it feels like you're
0: going
2: number
0: exactly
2: two.
0: It feels exactly the same.
2: I did not have that issue.
1: Okay.
12: I did. I went to the bathroom.
0: Look at it. I knew he'd make him happy. There's very little difference between giving birth to a baby.
1: I know a woman
2: very little.
3: Don't put that in the incubator. And that's just a very large term.
0: And don't hold it up.
3: Could we move forward, please?
2: Second time I had a
3: I've been trying to change the subject all morning. Dear Bob and Tom Show.
2: I want to hear the horse.
3: Tom talked about getting his new wife a jump rope for Chris. Okay, yeah. I got her a jump rope lesson.
0: Hang on a second. How young is she?
3: Oh, young. Oh! She wanted to jump rope lessons, which I I got her for Christmas.
2: She wanted it? I don't believe that.
14: So you basically told your...
3: She's very athletic. She'd never learned how to jump rope.
2: I know she's very athletic.
14: So you told Kelly to exercise? That was your...
2: She exercises every day.
0: You know, now, Tom, I don't want to...
3: So I found a lady that teaches jump rope lessons.
1: I think that's a nice gift. It's something... He listened. He listened to what Kelly was talking about. And
3: there was also... Let me just say thank you to Steven Singer. There may have been something you could probably jump rope with that had diamonds on it.
0: I don't want to be too intrusive here, Tom, but I've heard that Kelly is very athletic. Is that true? Because you haven't mentioned anything about it.
14: You say that a lot.
3: Because I'm not trying to imply that, well, like, that's your jump rope. Can you put down your sandwich?
0: Why not? What? I jump rope with
1: sausage links.
3: The point is, I'm setting this
0: up. What is the point?
3: Matthew writes, two words for the jump rope story you had yesterday. Now, the story was, was this your story, Josh, with the guy in the restroom?
1: Oh, yeah. A listener wrote in, said this was an odd situation. He was in a public bathroom. And there was a jump rope hanging from the coat hanger. A man came in and said, excuse me, is there a jump rope in there? And he said, there is. And he gave it to him, and the guy just left. I'm definitely paraphrasing, but that's what happened.
0: That was a letter?
1: Yeah.
0: Okay.
3: So, but there was a jump rope on the hook inside the door of the stall in the bathroom.
1: Right.
3: Very odd situation. This guy says, two words, David Carradine.
1: Oh, no. You know, we did not hypothesize that, but...
2: Not in a public bathroom.
3: Thank you, Matthew.
1: Not in a public bathroom, said Chris.
0: Any part of you that's like a little curious about?
2: Not at all.
1: And would you like to hear one of the more awkward things that's ever happened to me in my life?
0: It must be great, though.
1: I was at my grandparents, and we were watching the news, and there was a story about somebody who had done that. It wasn't David Carradine.
0: Right.
1: Autoerotic asphyxiation.
2: Yes. Right.
1: And the news person said this: they were self-pleasuring, and they died because they were choking themselves. And my grandfather turned to me and said, you've never tried that, have you?
2: No.
1: And I wanted to set myself on fire.
3: Because that would have hurt less.
2: Yeah. Oh, my God.
0: Man.
1: And I went, no, Grandpa, I haven't.
3: Wasn't that how the NXS guy left?
2: Yeah, Michael Hutchins. They say that.
1: There's some debate.
2: Yeah.
1: But, yes, that's the story.
3: Okay.
2: He was so hot. What a sad thing.
0: Yeah, if he'd have been ugly, it would have what he deserved.
2: No, I didn't say it that way. You took it that way. Like
3: at least he had the luxury of coming and going at the same time.
2: We don't know that.
0: Yeah, he might
2: He may not have
0: fallen
2: completed.
0: Short.
1: All we do know is he was well hanged. Oh, hung. Well, which is it?
3: In that case, it's hanged.
1: Yeah, they're laughing at it. So awful, awful.
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29: Oh, no.
0: Due to Sid and Bart's past problems at the track, we find our heroes forced to spend a day at the Infield Security Guard Disciplinary School. Let's listen, shall we?
30: All right, students, take your seats. Plenty of chairs for everybody. Just grab the first seat, sit down. We'll go ahead and start.
31: I sat out of my seat, homo.
32: Hey, bud, I was here first. There's plenty of other...
31: Sit next to me, Gurney. You can see fine from here.
32: Holy cow, Bart, this guy's unconscious and bleeding. Class hasn't even started yet. You're already hitting people.
31: Let's see. There's my number two pencil.
32: What?
31: Brand new spiral notebook. Deluxe compass. This reminds me of high school, Gurney. Did you know I wrestled?
32: Well, no, you
31: never.
32: You're
31: still in shape, too. You never forget the moves.
32: What are you doing, Bart? Ouch, you're pinching me, Bart.
31: Uh-huh.
32: You're pinching me hard.
31: Feels just like a C-clamp, don't it, Gurney? Stop it. 1, 2, 3, you're pinned.
32: I'm down.
31: Sectional champ McAllister.
30: Please, pay attention. You in the back, sit down. Let's get started here.
31: Kiss my ass.
30: Is there a problem back there?
31: Yes, teacher, there is a problem.
30: Mm-hmm.
31: Gurney here keeps trying to queer me. You take that to some gay bar with your gay friend, Gary. I'm here to learn. Proceed.
30: Okay, fellow officers, we are all here today because we've been reprimanded for a variety of mishaps. For example, here, lack of proper procedure, unfamiliarity with track policy, even a couple of shootings.
31: Hold your applause, just doing my job.
30: Anyway, this instructional film will help make all of us better security personnel. Can we go ahead and start the projector there?
31: Film, I hope it has that Jodie Foster. I'd like to see her. What was that movie she made with Richard Gere, Gurney?
32: Summersby Bar?
31: Whatever, I'd like to see her naked. You know, Gurney, she makes me...
32: Wait, Bart, our film's starting!
31: I'll decide who will pipe down.
2: Security confrontation number one. Underage drinking.
3: Hey, look, security guard, big deal. Let's keep drinking, fellow teens.
30: Okay, now here we have a couple of underage drinkers. Any suggestions on how you might handle this? Yes, you there in the front.
5: Let them off with a stern warning.
30: Okay, all right. You over there.
6: Hold them for questioning. That might shake them up a bit.
30: Mm-hmm. Good, good. Yes, you in the back.
31: Kick their asses. And if they tell, shoot the little bastard.
30: Oh, well, why don't we go ahead and watch the film and see how they suggest we handle this situation.
2: And now the solution to underage drinking. Hey, come on, guys. If we all obey the rules, we'll have more fun.
3: Well, gee, you're right, officer. Thanks for setting us straight.
30: So you see, students, good security doesn't necessarily always mean using force. It means maintaining order. So let's go out, be considerate, and let this be our smoothest month of May yet.
7: Later that day, Sid and Bart resume their patrol.
32: Boy, Bart, that film sure was inspirational, wasn't it?
31: You know, Gurney, I first saw Jodie Foster in a little picture called Freaky Friday. My third wife had just left me. She was from Sweden or Finland or one of those. You probably remember her from the pictures, Gurney.
32: Oh, yeah.
31: The one with the Hogans that just wouldn't quit. She could have starred any one of Russ Meyer's pictures. One time I had her stand in a box.
8: Look at the two rent-a-pigs. Was some dope piggies.
31: Gun-sucking... turd! You're gonna shove your head so far up your head!
32: Bart, come on, I remember our class! You can do it, I know you can!
8: Piggies!
31: Okay, well, come on! Guys, if we all obey the rules, we can all have more fun!
32: What a way to go, Bart! I'm so proud of you! You see, we've learned a lesson.
8: Hey, these guys must be...
32: Oh my God, Bart, you shot him! After all we've learned, you shot him! Somebody call for help! Oh God, Bart, you'll never learn!
31: Sid, when she did Taxi Driver, she was only 16. Of course, you know, she was playing a whore.
7: Tune in next week for another exciting episode of Sid and Bart. 500 infield security.
32: It's our special farewell episode.
31: Featuring Jodie Foster.
0: Hello, Tom. You have some happy letters from our listeners.
9: Well, you can be the judge of that.
0: All right, sir.
9: We were talking about shop class.
0: Mm-hmm.
9: And I know that some schools have gotten away from doing that, which I think is a huge mistake. I loved shop class. Do you remember the name of your shop teacher, Josh?
1: Yeah, Mr. Yuka was in the first shop teacher I had. And my favorite shop teacher, I cannot remember his name.
0: Mr. Yuka.
1: It'll come to me, though.
9: I had Mr. Tappenden and Mr. Woodell, W-O-O-D, and he was a true artist. He would have he would work in various woods that are now illegal to possess.
0: Ebony, huh?
9: Bola Bola. There was someone like Cocoburro or something. I forget what it was. So it's like a restaurant at Disney World. We were talking about shop class, and we have some fine letters here. Dear Bob and Tom, I had a metal shop class, and I made several different cast items. But one thing that stands out to me when remembering metal shop class is the welding booths. Metal shop came right after lunch, and what's great after lunch? A cigarette.
4: No.
0: Oh.
9: I would go to the welding booth. It looked like an old school voting booth with a curtain that closed behind you. I would arc weld while smoking a cigarette so the teacher wouldn't know what I was doing. That's Scott in Stockton, California. You're caught.
4: Is it safe to smoke while you're welding? That doesn't...
9: I don't know.
4: That
9: apparently.
4: Seems kind of scary.
1: Hard to do with a mask.
4: Yeah.
9: This is tricky, isn't it?
0: Oh, yeah. He must have a cigarette holder.
4: Yeah. You know,
9: like a tube. Maybe he borrowed a tube from the lab.
0: Really long.
9: By the way, P.S. Josh, if you're ever out here in the California Central Valley, come go bass fishing with me on the Delta.
0: Mm.
9: Okay, Scott. Well, thank you very much. That sounds like a great time.
1: Oscar and I were talking about metal shop yesterday and how just handling that sheet metal was just, you just wear these huge gloves.
0: Yeah.

0: The artery.
1: Carotid artery.
0: I did not watch the, what do you call it, the Met Gala.
2: Met Gala, yeah.
0: I just saw a little bit of it when I walked by the TV. apparently, they wear outrageous outfits.
2: Well, the theme this year was fashion is art, so you can imagine.
1: Okay. Oh.
2: Yeah.
1: Oh, really?
2: Yeah.
0: It's what interesting was- because on during the Kentucky Derby, one of the just great, wonderful things about the Derby are the crazy hats.
2: Mm-hmm.
1: Well, they're not crazy.
0: Oh, some of them are loony.
1: Oh, now.
0: Well, that's great. That's part of it. It's not, it's supposed to be kind of fun in some mm-hmm. cases. In any event, I did not see, apparently it's like $100,000 a pop to be,
2: yeah,
1: $100,000 a seat, baby.
0: But it's obviously a charity thing for the museum. A Cardi B apparently
2: yes.
0: was on the,
2: yes.
0: And this, Michael writes, she wore an outfit that appeared to look like her intestines were exposed.
2: Yikes. I did not see that one. Wow.
1: Really?
2: Ugh. Yeah.
0: This is from Michael in Alpharetta, Georgia.
1: I'd rather see that ass explode.
0: By the way, he says, wearing an outfit that looks like your intestines are exposed, that shows a lot of guts. Okay, thank you very much, Michael. We appreciate it.
1: Oh, that's more of a print piece. Than,
0: yeah. Not at all. I think it's very clear what he's doing there. Now,
2: there were a lot of nipples. On the red carpet.
1: The Rock's wife had a weird dress on.
2: They were like fake breastplates that these ladies were wearing, and it, so the nipples were exposed. It was bizarre.
1: And The Rock had his wife had accentuating the areola and the nipple
2: like
1: part.
2: It was roses or something.
3: Oh, yeah,
2: on
3: ice cream
2: weird.
3: Swirls or something.
2: Yeah.
1: And they made a big deal out of The Rock wearing a $3 million wristwatch. And the Rock's done pretty well.
4: Yeah, a man's allowed to spend his money however he wants.
1: Yeah, buy two, Rock.
0: Are there, okay. 3 million. Are there little people inside it?
1: I don't know. But
0: what's it made of?
1: It's a very nice watch.
0: Made of baby flesh.
2: Some billionaire from India was wearing a $15 million necklace. This Tanzanite that was as big as my fist. It was it was unbelievable.
1: Oh, huh.
2: But it was a bunch of billionaires this year. It was
0: weird.
2: There's
0: also a lot of fisting going on after the show. Let's face it. Come on.
4: I mean, imagine.
1: Well, you're going to have that. The ultra rich.
0: Yeah, the ramrod's pretty
1: between
0: full
1: them eating, eating babies.
0: This comes to us from Brian with a special hello to, and the gag here is he goes, Chuck.
1: Oh, that's,
0: because.
1: That's funny, jackass.
0: What?
1: What's the matter? What?
0: I read in the wrong order, didn't I? No,
1: yeah.
0: I made him mad. No, it's because that was your name. Before you became Chick. He's a fellow Ohio guy.
1: 30, 60,
0: so back in the day.
1: I think I've been Chick longer than I was Chuck.
4: Oh, okay.
1: Yeah, I think we're at, maybe. I just had dinner with a bunch of the people from high school a couple of weeks ago, maybe a month ago now, and they all call me Chuck, and it's odd. It's very odd. I don't trust any of them.
0: It's got to be weird for you too, Christy. I think it's interesting that Christy's husband calls her Christy, which is her radio name.
1: Well, Chick is my radio name, I guess.
2: My real name no one uses.
0: Yeah, and if anyone calls Ace by his real name, he has them killed. Are you aware of that?
4: Disappeared.
0: Yeah, I know that.
4: I'm assuming
0: that they're dead, Ace. forgive me. Back to the letter. This comes to us from Springfield, Ohio, kind of a place you're familiar with.
1: Why do you assume they're dead? Because you're scared of Ace? What's the problem?
0: Careful.
4: He's smart.
1: What's the problem?
0: Chuck might disappear.
1: I wait for that day.
0: greetings from Springfield, Ohio, Chuck. There's a cool...
1: he did it again.
0: Well, I'm reading it in the order it was written.
2: Okay.
0: He goes, this is a very cool historic event. I'm sure Tom will appreciate, and maybe no one else. The Big Boy 4014 is one of the largest steam trains ever built. It's touring the United States as part of the 250th birthday of the USA.
1: That's your big boy.
2: Yeah.
0: It's stopping in our neck of the woods in June, and there's a drawing of it. That is a monster of a locomotive. That's a beautiful piece of work, isn't it?
2: Yeah.
0: Look at that giant cow catcher up front. Why do you suppose they named it that?
4: It doesn't even look real.
3: That's AI.
0: That's a painting. That's a painting of it.
2: Why wouldn't they call it a cow catcher?
1: A cow killer.
4: Yeah, it's not really catching them.
1: By God, when you're right, you're right, Christy.
0: Yeah, that's what I mean. I mean, that's one of those
3: lifting their carcass out of the way is what it's
0: like. Yeah, it's one of those things where they don't name it what it is. Like euthanasia. Oh, we're going to make them young again. No.
4: That is a wild engine, man.
0: Yeah, so.

0: The
1: this
0: big,
1: looks like a Snowpiercer.
2: It's like, exactly.
1: Yeah. Yeah.
0: The big boy 4041 schedule is online.
1: Okay. I'll make sure not to look at that. Okay.
0: Well, there are people that are interested in history, and I mean, look at that amazing machine. Think about that.
1: The Peter Pan complex and model railroads, is that? Is that what you, won't grow up.
0: You know, I opened up the show optimistic.
1: And this comes from a guy.
3: Something happened.
0: I wanted to.
1: The most extensive collection of tennis shoes you'll ever see. Not that I'm going to grow up, by God, but.
0: Let me see if I can read this one.
1: All right, sir. I thought we were encouraged to heckle. We're not? I thought I was helping.
3: Right. Some balls here.
1: Am I not helping your act?
0: Yeah. No, but this guy recognized right away that I would be the only one that was interested in this.
1: Okay.
0: Thank you, Brian. I appreciate it.
1: Why don't you have a model railroad with a little engineer cap in the basement? I see you doing that. There's still time.
0: I don't have that kind of time. But that's super fun, though. I sometimes go to the fairgrounds. They have those shows. They're amazing.
1: Oh my God.
0: Dear Bob and Tom Show.
1: Yeah.
0: Writes Jay, listening at K-Boy, Medford, Oregon.
1: Jaybird.
0: He, in shop class. I better not give Jay's last name.
1: Reynolds?
0: He carved some elaborate pipes.
1: Oh, I bet.
0: He says, you know, those kind of pipes. I also made a hammock chair.
4: Nice.
1: You mean a chamock?
4: They look, they're rope that are attached to wood.
3: Or a hair?
1: Yes.
0: Neither one of those.
1: Hey, Josh, nice looking hair you've got there.
2: And I love your chamock.
1: Thank you.
0: I guess I prefer chamock.
3: Yeah.
0: That's kind of nice.
3: That makes way more
0: sense. That'd be cool. He also says I made a steamroller out of chrome tailpipe.
1: Uh-huh.
0: That sounds like fun. Apparently, Jay, very good in shop class.
1: I made a lawnmower out of an end table one time. It was beautiful.
2: Couldn't cut grass where the hell.
1: No, but. No. You can sit things on it, though. I'll tell you that.
0: Now, you say you have a desire to take a glass blowing class?
1: Yeah, I think I'm going to. But this guy said, be careful, don't inhale, because you'll end up with a pain in your stomach.
2: That's absolutely an audio joke as well.
3: Yeah, absolutely. Yeah.
2: That's not just for the written.
1: If I emphasize pain enough, they get it P-A-N-E, not P-A-I-N. But it would be.
0: So you're saying you read it properly that time?
2: No, he did it right the first time, too.
3: Yeah.
0: Okay.
1: Now, see, I appreciate you heckling me. You're helping me. I like that. Dear Bob and Tom Show, isn't it about time that Tom becomes obsessed with those little shoe covers that contractors put on before entering your home?
4: Oh, yeah.
1: I say the time has come.
4: Do you keep those in your car?
0: Whenever guys come over to do stuff, I never make them put them.
2: Yeah, I always tell them, don't worry.
1: Are you kidding? I absolutely insist on it.
4: Really?
1: As a matter of fact, I say, do you have an extra pair? And I put, just to make them feel at home.
0: See, you and I are the, I always say, hey, would you like a, I've got Coke, I've got Mountain Dew, I've got soda water.
1: Fix it and get out of here.
0: Please, if you feel free to use the bathroom.
1: Right. Hit the
4: curb.
1: Don't
4: have beer for him?
1: Don't give him a beer?
0: You don't give a guy who's about to use power tools
2: drive
0: a beer.
2: Home.
4: After they're done, they can have a nice celebratory
0: I have done that.
1: No Cosmo? No Manhattan?
0: In fact, I did have an incident occur. This is no matter how I tell this, it's going to come out wrong. So go to hell.
1: Roger that.
0: I had a very kind gentleman of Hispanic origin.
1: Oh boy, what'd you offer him? A taco?
0: Can I say that?
3: Would you like a margarita?
1: Andale.
0: And I brought him into the house, and he was. No matter how I tell this story, he was with several other gents.
4: Yes.
0: Who don't pronounce
3: the G like that.
0: They were all fluent in Spanish.
1: Less than three, they don't enter the house. Okay.
0: Coming from various Central American countries. In any event.
1: They were born in Boston.
0: Yeah, probably. It was a Friday. And I don't drink beer, but my son Willie, whenever he always brings stuff over or whatever, so I have this refrigerator that's full of all these exotic beers,
4: right?
0: So I brought this guy was in the house. I said, hey, come over here, why don't you guys take some of this? And this guy spoke virtually no English. I mean, it was really tough.
1: Okay.
0: And I get more laughs when I try to speak Spanish to these guys. I get bigger laughs than I've ever gotten on this show. I'm not sure
1: you
0: what I just
1: realize
0: said.
1: Realize if you speak English loud enough and slowly.
0: But I do know the word cerveza.
4: Right.
2: Sure.
0: Yeah. And Willie had purchased a number of exotic beers. So I opened up the door.
1: I
0: opened up the door to the fridge, and there was a bunch of stuff on the door itself.
4: Sure.
1: Please tell me you said mucho cerveza.
0: And I just said cerveza, and I pointed to, as it happened, most of the ones that were.
4: Were all Modelo. Is that what you're going to say?
0: No, they were. Yes, they
3: Dos
0: were.
3: Equis.
0: And the guy, and the guy chose to walk off with 2 sixes of Miller High Life.
2: You know,
0: of
2: course. Because I've always I've tried to teach Willie what a beer actually is.
1: Miller High Life.
0: And I'm not totally serious.
2: And he won't listen to me. I would have walked off with a Miller High Life.
0: No, but that's what Willie was. Willie gets, but he also gets the other stuff.
2: Yeah. Uh-huh. What he gets.
0: I just thought it was really funny that he would choose the Miller High Life. And,
2: well, I've teased Willie. I said, you like beer that you like the beer that people who don't like beer like. That's what he gets. Yeah. It's like people who go to sushi restaurants,
4: right?
2: And they get the deep fried, covered in sauce BS. Like, you don't like raw. You don't like sushi.
1: The shrimp tempura.
4: Yeah. Yeah.
1: The
4: or
1: number
4: the California
1: one
4: roll that has nothing in it.
1: The number one selling beer in the United States
0: is Modelo.
4: Modelo.
1: Michelob Ultra by volume.
0: What?
1: By volume. That means the louder you, drunker you are, right, the louder you talk.
0: I just read it was Modelo.
1: Top by dollars is Modelo Especial.
4: I think Mick Ultra is pretty darn popular.
3: Yeah,
4: everywhere you go. Yeah.
0: Well, no, I'm not denying that.
2: That's okay. Interesting. So sales, Modelo, volume, Michelob Ultra. That just shows you the margins as well.
1: That's right. Oh, yeah.
0: I'm confused. What does that mean by volume?
2: So there's numbers. More served, so it's cheaper.
1: Yeah,
2: right. A draft. Right. Yeah.
1: Volume means how much they're. Never mind.
0: I thought. I think the way you're undermining an interesting story of mine is fine. Hey,
1: how are you? How am I? I'm trying to save you from.
2: So I guess what Tom is this what you're saying? Since the men were what you would call exotic, you thought they would take exotic beers?
0: Well, I thought because that's the more expensive. I thought maybe I was trying to say here's a little
2: even more troublesome.
0: Here's a little taste of your home, senor.
2: So it was stuff like Dos Equis and
0: Modelo.
2: Yeah. Okay.
0: But he ended up walking off with
4: oh my gosh. Well,
3: maybe he's being polite.
2: There's also a chance Dos Equis and Modelo is not consumed in Mexico or
1: Spain. You understand that in your effort to not be racist, you were incredibly racist.
0: No, I was offering it.
1: Okay.
0: Sorry.
1: Dear Bob and Tom Show, anyway, these shoes.
0: Then I'm going to offer them the tequila, and they took the Kentucky bourbon. I said, what the hell?
2: What is happening here?
1: Okay, it's time for Tom to come with stuff. They can cover their shoes and contractors in their little blue booties. This way, you won't run the risk of someone tracking goose poop throughout the building. That's right. It's still out there
4: still
1: on the steps
4: there,
1: and stairs.
2: Goose poop. Done over there, fellas.
1: Yeah, good job.
0: I looked for the snow shovel yesterday to get it off, and I couldn't find it.
4: Do you think
2: it's right? It's honestly, it's right by the front door.
0: Oh,
1: yeah.
4: Do you think they?
0: I was back in engineering. No wonder I could
4: take a nap on the couch over there.
0: We've been in this building for decades, and I've never seen this happen before.
1: Boy, it's covered.
0: I don't know what happened over the weekend, and you know my policy on geese, the so-called Canada goose.
4: Yeah.
0: I think there should be a bounty on them. One of my favorite trails you can't use anymore because. It's too hard to explain. It's along the canal. You ever try to walk on that? You can't now.
1: They are
0: goose manure. You need to turn them into silent goose.
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0: We've got Christy Lee at the news desk. Let's catch up with what have you got over there?
4: Well, we're going to keep with our science hunk real quick. Scientists say the flu could one day be diagnosed with chewing gum.
2: Interesting.
4: Researchers have developed a rapid test using a natural compound called thymol, found in thyme. Might be called thymol then.
1: I have seen that.
4: Combined with a virus-specific sugar. Mm-hmm. When the sensors detect influenza in your saliva...
1: The only objectionable part to it is the loud noise.
0: Yes, it's created from your rectum.
1: Yes.
4: They release thymol or thymol, creating a noticeable taste. Scientists say the method could offer a fast, low-cost way to detect infection within minutes.
2: So the taste changes.
4: Yes. So you would know if you had the flu or not.
2: Weird.
0: Is it called Juicy Flu?
2: That's not bad. I like
1: that.
2: Pretty good.
3: That's good.
1: Let me tell you something. That's really
0: our Big League Flu.
1: Yes.
2: That's even better.
1: Yes.
0: Big
1: League. But don't you have to leave
0: Sickly's spearmint gum?
1: Don't you have to, for a more accurate reading, you have to leave it on the bedpost overnight? Yeah. Nothing?
2: Okay. Nothing. That's a song, isn't it?
1: Yeah. Because your chewing gum gets something on the bedpost.
4: I've never heard that. Hmm.
0: You're lucky.
3: Yeah, it's not.
0: It's the idea of a simpleton expanded into an epic.
2: I remember that being on an album my dad had of, it was like that and the Purple People Eater Spiders and Snakes. It was like a weird.
1: Yeah. Wow, I don't like spiders and snakes.
4: I do know that.
0: Songs for those that haven't hit puberty.
3: Shaving cream.
0: Songs for boys that
1: songs are
3: taking us away.
1: That aren't funny and for no taste. Here they are.
4: Dr. Demento made a career on that.
3: I know. None of them funny.
2: I loved all that stuff.
4: You didn't like Dr. Demento?
3: I didn't like a lot of it.
2: He liked some of your stuff, Pat.
1: Yeah.
3: He did. I didn't like my stuff. I'm very self-hating.
4: An Indian billionaire heir is offering to have some of Pablo Escobar's famous cocaine hippos brought to India. The Colombian government previously announced it would kill or euthanize about 80 hippos that are descended from the ones that the late drug lord brought to the country for his private zoo. But according to CNN, Indian magnate Anant Ambani.
3: I'm not Ambani.
4: I am not. I am not him.
3: Not Ambani.
0: Yes, you are Anant. I am not. Yes, you
4: has
0: are.
4: Has implored officials to reconsider.
1: What am I thinking? I am not the killer.
4: I am not your father.
1: I am not the father. Yeah. That's what I'm thinking of.
4: If we have the capacity to save them through a safe and humane solution, we have the responsibility to try, is what he said to the government. He proposed to relocate the invasive hippos to his wildlife sanctuary in India. Hippos, by the way, for those of you not native to India, a representative for Mr. Ambani said that if the Colombian government approves, the hippos would be moved in strict accordance with the necessary approvals, permits, due diligence processes, biosecurity requirements, and logistical planning.
0: It's very complicated because they have... HIPAA laws.
2: It's hard.
0: But they say there may be 200 of these hippos now. They're obviously not native to Colombia, and it's causing some pretty big problems. So the most recent thing a couple months ago was the Colombian government said they're going to cull, C-U-L-L, 80 of them.
4: Nice word for kill, I guess.
0: I don't know why they don't auction off the rights to hunters. Wouldn't that make sense?
2: Yeah,
4: then what do you do?
2: There must
4: be
2: a cruelty thing.
1: Yeah. You would pay a fee and go out and kill you get a cat. Your limit would be two hippo or hippo.
0: I don't know if big game hunters would be interested. I would think they would.
2: Or you could buy a certain amount of tags, like alligator hunting.
0: But hippos are one of the most dangerous animals in the world.
1: I was going to say,
4: why would you want to hunt one?
1: Lethal, right?
2: You hunt lions. You hunt.
1: That's the excitement of it.
0: A guy last week got, remember that? Trampled to death by an elephant.
4: Ugh.
0: He was, in fact, a so-called big game hunter just last week.
4: Good. He should have been. Sorry.
0: Well, not necessarily.
4: Elephants shouldn't be killed.
0: Well.
2: No, they shouldn't. You're right about that.
0: They weren't hunting. Well, never mind.
2: Right. If they weren't.
4: He was hunting something else?
2: No.
0: They were hunting something else.
4: Okay,
0: and I think
1: We can't let elephants run amok. We have to control their populations.
0: But the original thing with these hippos, this started several years ago when they started saying, hey, we got to get rid of them, and they were going to try to castrate them.
4: Mm-hmm. Why can't they just give them like a birth control shot?
0: They
2: could have chemically castrated, yes.
4: Yeah, they have dart guns.
1: The biggest problem is getting their feet in the stirrups.
2: That can be difficult.
0: They're ungainly.
4: Yeah.
1: Yes. They're awkward.
2: Unless you get the ballerina ones from Fantasia.
0: They don't cooperate. Now, Pat, do you have a tribute to castrating hippos?
3: Not necessarily that. I got a little update here. Hippos are a vicious species. With our tail, we're flinging feces. More comfortable in the rain. Ba-da-ba-da-da-da-da. Oh, we're semi-aquatic. Once surrounded by narcotics and the trafficking of cocaine. They want to neuter or enslave us. But one dude wants to save us from Pablo's abandoned zoo. Ba-da-da-da-da-da-da. His name's Anat Ambani. And he has lots of money and a sanctuary.

0: are flying to India on a plane? We all weigh around 5,000 pounds. What possibly could go wrong? They're gonna fly us in a land of rice and curry, not our African terrain. Oh, they say it's hot and sticky, but us hippos can't be picky. Damn you, Pablo, and your cocaine.
1: Very nice.
2: Well, update.
3: You know, Ed, Christy, am I right? It doesn't say how they'd get him to India.
4: Yeah, it is a flight, and I know my luck. I'd get the middle seat between two hippos.
5: It'd have to be a boat, I would think.
1: Yeah.
6: Excuse me, Judas.
5: You'd have to put one on each plane. It would be 5,000 pounds is a lot.
0: They can go up to 9,000 pounds, too, from 2 to 9,000 pounds.
5: Yeah, jeez.
0: That's a lot.
3: Wow.
5: Yeah.
3: Hey, cut back a little bit.
5: Talk about your weight and balance in a jet. You're going to have everybody sitting in the front.
3: Yeah, they'd have to put them on a ship.
5: Yeah, I would think.
3: And then that has to be pretty scary.
5: Mm-hmm.
4: I love hippos, though. I know they're incredibly dangerous, but I think they're cool.
5: Oh, they are cool.
1: Aren't their teeth weird looking? Like they're flat, right?
4: Yeah, they're like ground down. Yeah.
5: They eat plants.
4: They must, yeah.
5: Yeah.
3: And they do.
1: They kill people, though, right?
4: Oh, yeah.
0: And they're herbivores, believe it or not.
5: Yeah, they
4: won't
5: eat
4: they're just
5: you.
4: It's all about territory for them.
3: Hmm. So, this is going to go on forever.
5: I'm
3: not going to figure out a solution. What else you got?
5: A 23-year-old woman from Detroit who was wanted on a fugitive warrant and was working as a stripper was accused of using a 7-foot metal pole as a weapon at an adult entertainment club Monday in North Miami Beach.
4: Sheesh.
5: Police said a manager at the club known as Taboo Miami. Yeah.
1: Okay.
5: Taboo Miami told officers that the incident began when the 23-year-old had been terminated over bizarre behavior and conflicts with employees. The woman started running through the club, throwing items, using excessive profanity, and distributing the normal flow of business.
3: Excessive profanity.
5: Yeah.
3: So
4: Some's all right.
1: Some that's okay. Yeah.
5: Security escorted her out. She allegedly returned with a 7-foot-long metal pole and nearly struck a security guard. She was caught and arrested on numerous charges.
3: By the way, this would be not necessarily this particular woman, but I think a premise for a movie. She is a fugitive from justice.
5: Yes.
3: So she would be the fugitive stripper.
5: Uh-oh.
7: Fugitive.
4: What are you smiling about? Yeah, you're not entertaining anyone at all.
1: What are you laughing about?
7: David Johnson has...
1: He just plays this and he goes into a fit of laughter like he's listening to Jerry Lewis. I don't get it.
3: They show the stripper and she's wearing Groucho glasses.
1: Good
3: so
1: God.
3: The police can't identify her.
4: I like that a lot. Now we're on to something.
1: Okay, that is pretty good.
3: Get the A-team. No, get the TNA-team. She's a stripper. The fugitive stripper. I think that'd be great. She hasn't committed the crime.
4: Right.
3: But she's accused of killing the guy.
1: Go stripper.
3: Who
1: go
3: was
1: stripper.
3: Abusive.
5: Yeah.
3: And then she moves to Florida from Detroit and becomes a stripper.
4: Interesting.
3: And then the detective, the Tommy Lee Jones character, falls in love with her.
5: Yeah.
3: Oh, I've got this whole thing done.
5: Yeah. How does it end?
3: She has a baby.
1: Wow. This is exciting.
3: Isn't that good?
5: 22 Sri Lankan monks were arrested at the international airport in Sri Lanka.
3: Have you seen this picture?
5: After they were caught trying to smuggle 242 pounds of cannabis. A Sri Lankan customs spokeswoman said that the group was returning from a 4-day vacation in Thailand when officials discovered the kush hidden in their luggage.
4: The kush.
5: Yeah, the monks were handed over to police, as you can imagine.
4: Police?
5: There you go. The
3: look
5: police.
3: At this. And this is, they're walking into court in this photograph. They're going up the stairs, and they're already wearing their monk robes, which are conveniently prison orange.
4: You know what? They're too thin. I picture chubby monks.
1: Yeah, right. I agree.
5: Well, that's because
3: that's why, yeah, exactly. They want to beef up a little bit.
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0: Y103, Youngstown's classic rock on a block party weekend. We're excited. The Eagles are going to play Sphere a bunch more dates. If you're going to see them, that's probably where you're going to have to go see them, because that could be the end. They always say, hey, we're going to finish up here, finish up there, and then they come back again, but they're running out of time for that. So we're going to come back ourselves. Our time is really unlimited today to play these blocks. So Bon Jovi, Stones, a lot of things coming up.
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0: Y103 Block Party Weekend. Stevie Nicks went into the Hall of Fame in 2019, and everybody from Fleetwood Mac came to the ceremony. Everybody. Even Mike Campbell, like everybody that was in the band at the time, came and supported her for that. It was incredible. What's happening? We're coming back this Block Party Weekend, and Memorial Day brings us some songs we might not have heard in a long time. One of them from Sammy Hagar in this Van Halen block. Well, we come on back.
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0: 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Yeah, they traveled off to a foreign land and gave it all. And that's what Memorial Day is all about. Remember the heroes. What's happening? Block party weekend. And, yeah, you get a three-day holiday, so make the very best of it. Billy Idol is going to the Hall of Fame. We'll play Three Reasons Why when we come back.
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0: Y103 Youngstown, Block Party Weekend. We're trying to hit three every time, and we've got some things coming from Eddie Money, Kiss, Whitesnake, and wow, I can take some bad weather here, but I'm so glad I didn't book a beach weekend, because I thought about it, and you take your whole family to the beach, it's 100% chance of rain. I mean, I'm sad for the people that did it, because you're going to end up all weekend. If you've got a bunch of little heads, you're going to be in the restaurants and the mall.
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0: Y103, Block Party Weekend, Kiss, Whitesnake coming up. Southern Park Mall, June 11th through the 13th. You probably know about the big shindig in Boardman with Y103, of course. Ribs and Rock, and it's 3 weeks away, so, or something like that. So everybody's in, and Puddle of Bud's going to be there. Trapped has a gig there. There's a bunch of bands playing. It's going to be fun. Some legendary local Ohio bands. And, well, we're getting close. 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

0: Y103 trying to hit it in threes all weekend with a block party weekend in Def Leppard. And that is for Boardman. We're going to be there June 11th, 12th, and 13th. Southern Park Mall, Ribs and Rock. And the admission is free until 3 o'clock, courtesy of Coca's Pizza. There's a lot going on there because it's the number one Cochran, Chevrolet, Buick, GMC, Youngstown Ribs and Rock Festival presented by the Day Trader Challenge. And it's just going to be a bunch of rock and roll and good times and some good eating out there. So we'll see you there June 11th through the 13th, Thursday, Friday, Saturday. If you want it to be a free show, get there before 3.
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12: So-called superagers. 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

0: Yeah, be proud. Y103, Youngstown's classic rock and stash. What's happening? Y103 out there at the Fairway Ford Chevy GMC Bike Night. I loved the pictures, man. A lot of great pictures on Facebook. And maybe you're on there if you were there on Thursday. This Thursday at Quaker Steak and Lube and the Biker Brew House, it's National Hamburger Day. So a lot of reasons to come out. Two great places for food and drinks. 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Chance to win the new Harley. And Fast Freddy is going to host the best weekly bike night on the planet. Rain or shine. Plenty of hiding from the rain. 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So come on. You're going to come, right?
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0: 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Hey, block party weekends are fun. We're coming back. Scorpions, Journey, Zeppelin. One of the Journey songs is something we haven't played, I am pretty sure, since... Well, I've been here about a year, and I've never heard it on this station, but I love it.
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18: A better life with Dr. Sanjay Gupta.
19: 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People who are older than 80, whose brains function like someone a fraction of their age. 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

0: There it is, the biggest selling song of all times, and also the final song in the final episode of The Sopranos. And I know that Tony got whacked there at the end. We're from Youngstown. We know how that works. But I'm keeping my mouth shut, and I ain't saying nothing. Y103, Youngstown's classic rock, Fast Freddy here. Welcome to our block party weekend. A lot of great music coming up. All the smash hits, a couple of surprises, some deep cuts, some live tracks. We're doing it all weekend long. Got another 30-minute block of Youngstown's classic rock coming up next.
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13: So-called superagers, they are an enviable segment of the population. People who are older than 80, whose brains function like someone a fraction of their age. It's true, a lot of these people have genetics on their side, but more and more research is bearing out the idea that people who practice good brain health also slow their cognitive decline. Dr. Richard Isaacson, a pioneer in the Alzheimer's space, told us that, quote, his studies have found lifestyle changes including diet, exercise, reducing stress and optimizing sleep, along with managing vascular risk factors with certain medications, can actually help grow brain areas and also reduce telltale signs of Alzheimer's, such as tau tangles and amyloid plaques. What else helps? Staying social, surrounding yourself with family and friends, and maybe even volunteering for a real sense of purpose. I'm Dr. Sanjay Gupta, helping you live a better life.
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0: It's a block party weekend on Youngstown's Classic Rock, Y103. There's some Poison that's going out for Barb and Tiff and Sean and Jen, big Poison fans, and I know for sure they'll be at the Canfield Fair at the end of summer. Brett Michaels and Donnie Iris and that. I'm calling that one Yinzerpalooza because there are no bigger Pittsburgh guys than Donnie Iris and Brett Michaels. We're talking terrible towel waving, black and gold wearing, Iron City drinking Yinzers. And even though I don't like the football teams and the sports teams that they support, I do like their music, so I guess I'll be there. Donnie put on a great show last week down at the Robbins Theater.
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2: 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And finally, I go, are you ready? 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

0: From the Tom Duma Fine Jewelers Studios, this is WYFM, Sharon, Warren, Youngstown. 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

0: all your favorite rock in blocks all weekend long. It's a block party weekend on Youngstown's Classic Rock Y103. Fast Freddy here with a block of Van Halen, including Ice Cream Man, going out for my buddy Tony. Tony asks me for that song all the time, so there it is, Tony, a little bit of Ice Cream Man. Too bad we don't have Ice Cream Man weather today. Diamond Dave Lee Roth, still out on the road, but his live shows these days, I mean, he just looks so cheesy and his voice is shot. But I think I would still go see him because I think David Lee Roth is a legend, you know? I've been a Diamond Dave fan from day one, but his live shows right now just aren't cutting it. I'll tell you when he did a really great live show, when he played at Eastwood Field in Niles. I thought Dave was going to be finished back then, and I'll tell you, at one point he come out with the gold and black long Diamond Dave robe, and he was doing the karate kicks and, you know, twirling the mic stand around and everything, and then the fireworks went off, and it was like, wow, Diamond Dave still has it. That was then. Now, not so much.
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8: You know, one of the weirder things I've seen on social media lately is parents feeding their babies butter, like whole sticks of butter. They swear that it helps them feel fuller after meals and get a good night's sleep, among other things. There's actually something to this. You know, butter is full of fat, which a rapidly growing infant needs, but eating butter all the time results in, quote, boxing out other important nutrients they need as well. Spokesperson for the Academy of Nutrition and Dietetics told us she recommends half a teaspoon to a teaspoon melted and then added to a puree. Or as they get older, you can drizzle oil or melted butter over cooked vegetables, she told us. We never say just give butter by itself, and it's not the only source of fat she would recommend. Avocados, hummus, fish, they are great sources of fat as well. And also, great foods to introduce. I'm Dr. Sanjay Gupta, helping you live a better life.
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0: There's a band that always puts on a great show. They are so consistent. Cheap Trick on a Block Party weekend on Youngstown's Classic Rock, Y103. Fast Freddy here. Don't forget, this weekend we remember all those who made the ultimate sacrifice for our freedom. Hey, if you're out driving around this afternoon and all weekend long, watch your speed because the boys are definitely out. I saw several guys out in Wethersfield and some state boys on 680. So, you know, they are definitely out there. Buckle up, look twice, save a life, keep an eye out for motorcycles. Don't drink and drive. You know the spiel, but we got to remind you anyway.
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17: When it comes to the myriad reasons people don't get enough exercise, psychologist Diana Hill has heard them all. She's the author of a new book with a great title, I Know I Should Exercise, But. On a recent episode of my podcast, Chasing Life, Hill told me the number one reason people don't exercise is because they don't feel like they have enough time. She told us that she encourages people she works with to shift from an either-or mindset to a both-and mindset. Hill herself uses time at her son's baseball game to walk around the field cheering him on, instead of sitting on the sidelines. She also recommends setting up your space at home, at work, in the car to facilitate movement. So every night before I go to bed, I lay out my workout clothes next to my bathroom sink, so they are waiting there for me as a good reminder. I'm Dr. Sanjay Gupta, helping you live a better life.
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0: Take me down to Parasite City where the crabs are large and I'm real itchy. Well, that's definitely a misunderstood song lyric there. Y-103, Youngstown's classic rock, Fast Freddy with Guns N' Roses on a block party weekend. Of course, Paradise City, perfect song for today because look at this weather. It is just like paradise here. And then, of course, next week it's going to get into the 80s after our long holiday weekend is over.
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0: Al's band going out for Jimmy and Camel and Vico on the South Side. It's a block party weekend on Youngstown's Classic Rock Y103. Now, there is a band that definitely, absolutely belongs in the Rock and Roll Hall of Fame. The Jay Giles Band. They are America's rock and roll party band. And they used to play around here a whole lot. They played at the ill-fated Mosquito Dam Jam out at the Trumbull County Fairgrounds back in the day. I remember seeing them at a free concert, absolutely free. It was the Outlaws, Jay Giles, and the Michael Stanley Band at Kent State. And, of course, I'm pretty sure they played at the Freedom Festival out at the racetrack in Nelson Ledges. I know they played at YSU. And Peter Wolf, Woofa Goofa with the green teeth. He's still out there doing it, and he is sounding really good. Let's get Jay Giles into the Rock and Roll Hall of Fame where they belong.
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11: A better life with Dr. Sanjay Gupta.
12: You and I have never met, but I'm willing to bet that there is something you would like to do, but you feel like you can't, that it's too hard, that you don't deserve it. A colleague of mine recently told me about this new book called Brave Shift, 30 Mindset Changes to Transform Your Life. It's written by a woman named Michelle Carrer. Carrer says the one thing most people forget when they set a goal is to attach a reason to it. 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

0: From the Tom Duma Fine Jewelers Studios. 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

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Sometime them stockings is a real cross that you must bear. Real cross that you have to deal with in life. Now somebody out there saying, Reverend Willie G, I ain't got no cross I have to deal with. He must be crazy. But if you go home tonight and lay down across somebody, you putting yourself in a hell of a cross. And for those that will not be going home tonight and laying down across somebody, you really be cross because you've been lonely. And for those that will be going home tonight and finding somebody else taking care of your cross, you really be cross. So when you go home tonight and you got to deal with that stocking cross, just say, baby, I want to feel them stockings. And she'll say, later on, just say, baby, I wanna feel them stockings. She'll say, and a little bit later on, when you got the lamp turned down real low, just say, baby, I wanna get inside them stockings.

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4: You and I have never met, but I'm willing to bet that there is something you would like to do, but you feel like you can't, that it's too hard, that you don't deserve it. A colleague of mine recently told me about this new book called Brave Shift, 30 Mindset Changes to Transform Your Life. It's written by a woman named Michelle Carrer. Carrer says the one thing most people forget when they set a goal is to attach a reason to it. 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